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5: From the GBC newsroom at 7. The GST says it beggars belief that the Conflicts of Interest Bill was drafted by someone with a long-standing professional relationship with the government and Hassan's. Opposition leader Keith Asopardi says the issue is not about the drafter's competence, but whether someone without those prior connections should have been chosen instead, given the findings of the Openshaw report. Three teenagers have appeared before the magistrates' court charged with grievous bodily harm and carrying an offensive weapon. They face charges in connection with an alleged assault at Western Beach in February. And the government says it regrets the resignation of Eric Rowbottom from the Disability Council, describing his input as valued. Mr. Rowbottom says he stepped down after years of campaigning for sections of the 2017 Disability Act to be enacted, with local legislation remaining outdated for 9 years. Your weather, bright and sunny today with highs of 23. That's the latest. I'm Robin Shepherd-Capurro.
6: BBC News with Roisin Hasty. Britain's Prime Minister Keir Starmer is under mounting pressure to resign following his party's disastrous results in last week's elections. More than 70 Labour members of Parliament have called for him to stand down. Here's the BBC's Jack Fenwick.
7: The next few hours could prove to be the toughest yet for a Prime Minister who's become used to dealing with difficult days. A number of Cabinet Ministers, including the Home Secretary, have urged him to set out a timetable for his resignation, though they're said to be a minority. Sir Keir's allies believe that most Labour MPs want him to stay, but the number publicly calling on him to set a departure date is significant. There's much chatter about potential successors, but all eyes today are on the crucial Cabinet meeting that could determine Sir Keir's future.
6: Israel's parliament has approved a law to set up special military trials for Palestinians accused of taking part in the deadly Hamas-led attack in October 2023. Yolan Now reports.
8: The new parliamentary session opened with this legislation, which had wide cross-party support, passing with 93 votes to zero. It will see a special military tribunal set up in Jerusalem with trials to be live-streamed. A panel of judges will be able to hand down the death penalty by a majority vote. This is justice for the victims, the hostages, the families and the entire people of Israel, a sponsor of the bill said. Rights groups oppose the death penalty on moral grounds, but also criticise special legal procedures, saying they remove the right to a fair trial. They claim some testimony has been extracted through torture, which Israeli authorities deny.
6: Iran has said its armed forces are ready to respond to any renewed aggression after President Trump said the current ceasefire was on life support. The parliamentary speaker, Mohammad Ghalibaf, said Iran was prepared for all eventualities. Earlier, Mr. Trump dismissed Iran's latest peace proposals as garbage. Oil prices have risen on fears of a return to hostilities. The top prosecutor in the US state of Texas, Republican Attorney General Ken Paxton, is suing Netflix, accusing the streaming platform of spying on Texans and collecting users' data without their knowledge or consent. Sophie Glass-Ryan reports.
9: The lawsuit opens with the words, "When you watch Netflix, Netflix watches you." He has accused the company of earning billions of dollars every year by tracking users' viewing habits and other sensitive behavioral data, and then secretly selling this to advertisers. Furthermore, he alleges Netflix has designed its platform to be addictive. He wants the streaming giant to disable the autoplay function on children's profiles, which he says is intended to keep them watching for extended periods of time. A Netflix spokesperson, quoted in US media, said the lawsuit lacks merit, adding that the company complies with privacy and data protection laws.
6: World News from the BBC.
10: Good morning and hope you're having a great start to your Tuesday. It's 4 minutes past seven. Stefan and Robin with you on The Breakfast Show, chatting very shortly about today's day of the year. It's all about a particular profession, a valuable one at that. Right now, Zara Larsson. This song's been all the rage on TikTok recently. It's

0: Janet Jackson is together again. It's Radio Gibraltar on a Tuesday morning, 11 minutes past 7. It's the 12th of May. Hope you're having a lovely start to your day. How's your day starting so far, Robin?
1: Good, mate. Fancy good. Seeing you.
0: Yeah.
1: Como estamos?
0: Yeah, you know what they say. What are the chances? But
1: what are the chances?
0: Here we are, once again. On what is today? I did say it was about a very valuable profession. I think you'd certainly agree. International Nurses Day.
1: Yes.
0: A day to show our appreciation and celebrate the role of nurses and their contribution to society. They really do a brilliant job, don't they?
1: Certainly do, yeah. And they're sort of like fresh on the mind. I was telling you the other day, I'm obsessed with this series, The Pitt, which is just a hospital drama, absolutely, you know, real and gritty, and it feels like you're there with them. And it gives you, certainly has given me and Amy an even deeper appreciation for doctors and nurses in A&E and the like, you know?
0: Yeah. I think fair to say they're there for us when we're at our most vulnerable, no, as well. So, celebrated on this day because today she was actually mentioned on the show yesterday. It's Florence Nightingale's birthday, the founder of modern nursing, the lady with the lamp. Of course, she earned that nickname because she trained nurses during the Crimean War. She organized care for wounded soldiers at Constantinople. She significantly reduced death rates by improving hygiene and living standards. And the lady with the lamp, that kind of like image that I guess that lady with the lamp name gives you is because of the making the rounds, you know, of the wounded soldiers at night with her lamp. Born on this day in 1820, so International Nurses Day. Big shout out to any nurse tuned in right now. And if you want to give a shout out to any nurses in particular, we're all ears as always this morning. 266 200 studio at radiogibraltar.gi. Do get in touch with us. Right now, here's Benson Boone with Mystical Magical.

0: It's Benson Boone. It's mystical, magical Radio Gibraltar. 16 minutes past seven. Big happy birthday if you're celebrating today. Born on the same day as this superstar right here.
1: I may not have been the obvious choice, but I guess it worked out. thank you, Queen. Thank you, guys, for allowing me to be the tiniest part of your phenomenal, extraordinary legacy. I am forever in your debt.
0: Who is that?
2: That'll be Rami Malek.
0: It certainly is Rami Malek, yes. Thanking Queen, of course, a bit of a clue there, picking up his Oscar for the biopic where he played Freddie Mercury, of course. Bohemian Rhapsody, such a great film, wasn't it?
2: Did so well, yeah, I love that.
0: Yeah, brilliant. Guess how old Rami Malek is today?
2: He must be early 30s.
0: Early 30s?
2: No, let's go early 40s.
0: That's a bit closer, yeah.
2: Bit closer.
0: Yeah.
2: Oh, gosh.
0: Well, no, yeah. A lot closer, to be fair.
2: Right, okay. Let's go 44.
0: Ooh! 45 today, Rami Malek. Happy birthday to him. Also been in the likes of Oppenheimer, The Little Things, the last James Bond film, No Time to Die. Of course, he was the villain, wasn't he? He plays a good baddie, to be fair, doesn't he?
2: He does play a good baddie.
0: He does.
2: Yeah.
0: You ever seen Mr. Robot?
2: I've seen sort of the it's quite a lot to get through. Hmm. But I remember Amy sat me through some of the early stuff. Ages ago.
0: Yeah. That was a series that got all sorts of acclaim that he was in. His most recent project is a film which is out later this month, actually. It's called The Man I Love, one to keep an eye on.
2: He also starred in The Amateur. Have you seen The Amateur?
0: I haven't seen The Amateur, no. Good.
2: The Amateur, yeah, sort of a bit of a thriller. I've not seen it. I've only seen the trailer, but it looks very good.
0: Bohemian Rhapsody, we'll go back to that just very briefly. Of course, the Queen, Freddie Mercury biopic. It is currently the highest grossing biopic ever. However, the Michael Jackson one, which has been all the rage the last few weeks or so, is inching closer and closer. It's just overtaken Elvis as the second highest biopic ever. Michael, it's just overtaken the Elvis Presley biopic, and it's still a bit away from Bohemian Rhapsody, which was absolutely massive and by far at the moment is the biggest and highest grossing biopic ever. But it's inching closer. Apparently, it's still climbing. It's getting to Japan next month, so they might be fans of it there, and it might go even higher up. And it's on the cinema today, in the Leisure Cinemas today at 8 o'clock. I know it's been pretty well attended. I think I've been told in the last few weeks or so. So yeah, Rami Malek, 45 today. It's 18 minutes past 7. And right now, this next singer here, you'll recognize this song. Mark Morrison is 52. It's Return of the Mac.

0: Morrison, Return of the Mac is 52 today. It's 22 minutes past 7. Quick one in sports. Last night, season agony prolonged for Spurs. Those are some of the headlines there. A win would have been absolutely massive. A win would have almost done it. Would have almost secured their safety. Not quite, but almost. But a draw means it really is still anyone's game down at the bottom. West Ham 2 points behind Tottenham Hotspur. Two games to go. Tottenham go away to Chelsea next game, which isn't going to be easy. Chelsea will be, I think, pretty keen on sending their rivals down, perhaps. So
1: Chelsea are in a real kind of, like, dilemma
0: they
1: here.
0: They are, yeah.
1: Win and it kind of helps one rival, lose and it kind of helps another rival, no? Between West Ham and Spurs.
0: Yeah, I mean, I think with Chelsea, Tottenham are much bigger rivals than West Ham. No, I think, really... I mean, there are different kind of London, different levels of London rivalries, you know, I think. And I think Chelsea-Tottenham is one, not quite Arsenal-Tottenham level, but I think Chelsea-Tottenham is one of the biggest ones. So, yeah, I would think that they would be trying to send Tottenham down rather than West Ham there. But West Ham going away to Newcastle next game. Again, not an easy one, but Newcastle haven't had the best of seasons themselves, so they'll be looking to pick up what they can there. So, I mean, it's going to be interesting. Both ends of the table towards the back end of the Premier League season. By the way, what a save from Kinski there at the end. I don't know if you saw that redemption moment from the Tottenham goalkeeper.
1: Can't help but feel good for him, no?
0: Definitely.
1: And in the first half as well, he makes an amazing save from a header.
0: Yeah.
1: At 0-0, I think.
0: Yeah.
1: So, well done him.
0: Good performance from him there. It's 24...
1: Sorry. Just before we go, a bit of local sporting news, and this is big. World Boxing endorses the Gibraltar Boxing Association's membership application.
0: Yeah, I saw that in the news last night. Actually, yeah,
1: that's a big step in the right direction.
0: Yeah.
1: So, we'll have more as and when we get it, but that's a big one.
0: See, for sure, that's fantastic for local boxing, which keeps on going from strength to strength. Right now, it's Mumford and Sons with the banjo song.

0: Mumford & Sons, the banjo song, Radio Gibraltar, 28 minutes past 7. We were discussing a short while ago how today is International Nurses Day. Good morning to Claire, who's been in touch.
1: I'd like to give a shout out, apart from all nurses in general, but I'd like to give a shout out especially for the palliative and hospice nurses of the Cancer Relief Centre. They're fantastic.
0: Yeah, they truly are. Thank you
2: nice
0: very much
2: Claire.
0: For that one. Yeah, definitely. And we'll be speaking more about nurses and about professions that really contribute to society a little bit later, around about an hour's time for this morning's brain teaser. So that on the way. Right now, local music from James Falsoon and Joy. It's called Picture.

0: Nice song, love it. Message coming through from Jenny this morning. Yeah, it's great. James Falsewood and Picture on Radio Gibraltar. Right now it's 7:30 and here's the latest.
1: The GSD says it beggars belief that the Conflicts of Interests Bill was drafted by someone with a long-standing professional relationship with the government and Hassan's. Opposition leader Keith Azubardi says the issue is not about the drafter's competence, but whether someone without those prior connections should have been chosen instead, given the findings of the Openshore report. Three teenagers have appeared before the magistrate's court charged with grievous bodily harm and carrying an offensive weapon. They face charges in connection with an alleged assault at Western Beach in February. The case has been adjourned until the 18th of May. And the government says it regrets the resignation of Eric Rowbottom from the Disability Council, describing his input as valued. Mr. Rowbottom says he stepped down after years of campaigning for sections of the 2017 Disability Act to be enacted, with local legislation remaining outdated for 9 years. The government says Section 14 of the Act will come into effect within the next few months.
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1: So some patchy cloud early on with the potential for the odd spots of rain, but that'll quickly clear, leaving a bright and dry afternoon ahead with highs of 22. It's currently 14 degrees.
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0: Justin Bieber, Nicki Minaj, it's a Beauty and a Beat. It's Radio Gibraltar, Tuesday morning, 21 minutes to 8. Right now, we're talking about our feelings towards fictional characters for this morning's Fact of the Day. Yep, you heard that right. We're about to get real personal here. And according to scientific studies, basically, showing that it's difficult for our brains sometimes to distinguish between our familiarity between a character on television or in books and our personal relationships with real people. Now, the effect is so strong that just thinking about your favorite character in a fictional storyline can make you feel less lonely for some people. This is given a term. It's called a parasocial relationship. And that's what was aiming to bring up for this morning's Fact of the Day. Have you heard the term a parasocial relationship before?
1: No, but I can absolutely understand it.
0: When you feel so close to a fictional character that you really, well, you really feel for them. No, when you see bad stuff happening, it can affect your mood as well. You feel good, I suppose, when you see good stuff happening to them. And I suppose the best example maybe of something like that maybe some of us can actually relate to is maybe watching your favorite TV show, whatever that TV show may be.
1: And exactly.
0: New episodes coming out every week, or these days seasons are dropped at the same time, no? But obviously when it comes to a TV show, maybe more than a film, the character relationship really grows strong.
1: Absolutely,
0: because you just see the...
1: My mind immediately goes to The American Office, and in season 4 or 5, when Jim and Pam finally get married, like, you can't help but shed a tear, like a happy tear, you know what I mean? Like, you've watched them grow together, all these sort of the ups and downs, and then they finally get married, and it's like, yeah, man. It's like couple of your mates getting married.
0: Yeah. Have you ever felt... I don't know, is there maybe the US Office wouldn't really bring that, I suppose, but maybe like a drama, TV show, something like that, where I don't know, one of your favorite characters just continually just down, out of luck, just nothing good seems to happen to them, just, and
1: and you've got that sort of that empathy for them.
0: Yeah,
1: I mean, not to go on about it, I mentioned it earlier on in the show, but in The Pit, the head doctor, Robbie, it's just all piling in on him, kind
0: really?
1: Of thing. And you could, yeah, I suppose that's pretty normal, no? You just kind of like,
0: no, of course, yeah,
1: feel for said person,
0: yeah. Good morning, Laura, who's been in touch. She says, this parasocial relationship thing you're talking about generally used to happen to her when she watched Breaking Bad and Jesse Pinkman's storyline in the show.
1: Good
0: she
1: one.
0: Says she even considered stopping watching because it just got so painful for him and his character. She was really annoyed and upset about it.
1: Good one.
0: But she did persevere till the end, she says. So that's a good example, really. That's a good example.
1: Sometimes I'm like, I might say that, and then either I have to remind Amy or Amy has to remind me it's just a show.
0: Exactly.
1: Like, and cut.
0: Yeah, exactly.
1: And you know.
0: Yeah.
2: You can't keep getting away with it!
0: A little snippet of Jesse Pinkman, just a little idea of some of the stuff that he used to go through in a typical episode of Breaking Bad. It's 18 minutes to 8. Does this resonate with you in any way? Let us know. Everybody.

0: The Backstreet Boys and everybody, it's 14 minutes to 8. Hope you have a lovely start to your day. Good morning to Jamie, who's been in touch with an image, Robin. He just wants to explain what you were doing around about Sunday morning following the winner, who would be the winner of the Gibraltar Half Marathon, Julian Cherif. You seem to be running behind him with a little camera and a crash helmet on. Yeah, Jamie wants to know what was happening there.
1: Just to put some context on that. Context.
0: Okay, not an easy question to answer, clearly.
1: Yeah, no, this is tricky. So I was down a cameraman, so I was dual role. I was reporter / cameraman that morning. So it's quite tricky as one person to keep up with those at the front of the race and then those mid-pack and then those further down. And I'm just trying to sort of plan it out and follow them around Gibraltar, basically. And I was trying in my head, I was like, right, okay, so the leaders are down there in La Batería. If I just get there, I should manage to get the mid-pack and then get back to the finish line. And then, whoa, whoa, whoa, whoa, whoa, there's the leader.
0: Right.
1: Making his way, fast approaching the finish line.

0: the finish line. I was there late. You can't miss the first person across the line.
1: No.
0: Whereas usually would be on the finish line watching him come towards us. I was having to sort of chase the...
1: Fair enough. So what you're saying is Julian Sheriff went so fast, he beat you on your bike.
0: He beat me on my bike. Yeah, that is absolutely what happened.
1: Well, there we go. I wonder who took that photo, by the way. It's a great one with you in the background with Julian Sheriff about to win the half marathon.
0: I've not seen that.
1: You in the background with the crash helmet.
0: That's art.
1: Yeah, that is. We'll have to get someone to paint that. 12 minutes to 8 right now. Here's Alex Warren.

0: Alex Warren, Fever Dream. It's 10 minutes to 8.
1: Having a look at today's Gibraltar Chronicle and the main story, a US Navy nuclear-powered ballistic missile submarine is being guarded in Gibraltar by a specialist unit of Royal Marines whose primary job is to protect Britain's strategic nuclear deterrent. Elsewhere, government moves to limit disruption from St. Joseph's Works after GSD flags parents' concerns. The GSD said works have commenced on the refurbishments of St. Joseph's schools and these caused disruptions to teaching as well as health concerns reported by some of the children. Elsewhere, dual exhibition opens at John McIntosh Hall, and this is an interesting one. The government released a press release just yesterday to tackle unauthorised advertising banners. So in a statement, the government said it was concerned by the growing proliferation of banners installed without the necessary permission. So to get these banners done, you've got to go through the DPC, warning that they could have a detrimental effect on the urban environment and contribute to clutter in public spaces and in some cases distract road users as well. So interesting to know that some of these are being done without the necessary permissions, no?
0: We'll be hearing from Christopher Cortes very shortly. Right now, here's Billie Eilish with Birds of a Feather.

0: It's Billie Eilish on Radio Gibraltar Tuesday morning. That one's Birds of a Feather. It's 5 to 8 right now. Here's today's Pause for Reflection with Christopher Cortes.
1: Good morning. Yesterday, I briefly spoke about free will and the idea that God allows us to make good or bad choices so we can be free to decide whether to follow him or not. In truth, the topic of free will and discovering God's will for us in our lives is so vast that we could spend days just scratching the surface. Yet perhaps the best follow-up to yesterday is a short reflection on simple ways to try to hear God's voice. I remember years ago, one of my catechists told us the analogy that God spoke to us in our innermost thoughts, in our conscience. She used the popular analogy of the time, that of Jiminy Cricket in the Pinocchio story. So for years, I thought God was a cricket who spoke to me from under my hat as I navigated the huge world I found myself in. Rethinking the analogy makes me wonder whether she was actually on a good path herself. The first book of Kings shows us how Elijah heard the voice of God, not in the earthquake, the fire, or the storm, but in the gentle, quiet wind. In other words, God's voice was tender, quiet, loving, and kind. There were others who also tried to teach me discernment, helping me understand where God was calling me. And those exercises were based on the life of St. Ignatius of Loyola, and they're often referred to as the spiritual exercises. They are engaging and take time to learn, and should be taken on with a good spiritual director. However, for our purposes and for brevity's sake, the Ignatian way helps us discern whether the ideas we hear in our hearts or minds come from God, the enemy, or ourselves. For as with everything spiritual, we must remember that one road will take us to God, while the other will not. Will you join me today in trying to hear God's gentle voice speaking to us in our hearts? Have a great day, everyone.
0: Christopher Cortes there with today's Pause for Reflection.
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8: From the GBC Newsroom at 8. The opposition has raised concerns about who was appointed to draft the new conflicts of interest legislation. The GSD says Daniel Greenberg, the former UK parliamentary counsel tasked with the bill, has had a 15-year professional relationship with the government and Hassan's. Keith Asopardi says given the central role that relationship played in the Openshaw report's findings, a different drafter should have been chosen. Two men and a juvenile have appeared in court charged with connection with an alleged assault at Western Beach in February. They face charges of grievous bodily harm with intent and carrying an offensive weapon. And an RAF A400 aircraft providing medical support during a hantavirus outbreak on Tristan da Cunha has refueled in Gibraltar. Your weather, cloudy this morning, brighter later with highs of 22. That's the latest. I'm Robin Shepherd-Capurro.
9: I'm Debbie Russ with the BBC News. Britain's Prime Minister Keir Starmer is under mounting pressure to resign following disastrous election results for his party across the UK last week. More than 70 Labour members of Parliament have called for him to stand down. Several senior ministers have urged him to set a timetable for his departure. Here's Rob Watson.
10: He really is on the sort of verge of being in a position that's utterly untenable, to have lost so much support within the party. And what we all need to keep an eye on in the next few hours, because he could literally have just a few hours left, is when the cabinet has its regular meeting, because that will be key. Will the cabinet turn against him, or will the divisions in the cabinet turn out to be that it's those who are worried about the kind of chaos and splits that dominate? But Keir Starmer is in big, big trouble.
9: Israel's parliament has approved a law to set up special military trials for Palestinians accused of taking part in the deadly Hamas-led attack in October 2023. Yolande Nell reports.
11: The new parliamentary session opened with this legislation, which had wide cross-party support, passing with 93 votes to zero. It will see a special military tribunal set up in Jerusalem with trials to be live-streamed. A panel of judges will be able to hand down the death penalty by a majority vote. This is justice for the victims, the hostages, the families, and the entire people of Israel, a sponsor of the bill said. Rights groups oppose the death penalty on moral grounds, but also criticise special legal procedures, saying they remove the right to a fair trial. They claim some testimony has been extracted through torture, which Israeli authorities deny.
9: Iran has said its armed forces are ready to respond to any renewed aggression, after President Trump stated the current ceasefire was on life support. The parliamentary speaker said Iran was prepared for all eventualities. Earlier, Mr. Trump dismissed Tehran's latest peace proposals as garbage. Caroline Davis reports.
12: The exact details of the proposal have not been made public, but Iranian state media had earlier reported that they included the US paying war reparations to Iran and recognizing its sovereignty over the Strait of Hormuz. Posting in English on social media, Iran's parliamentary speaker, Mohammed Baghir Ghalibaf, said that the US had no alternative but to accept the 14-point proposal. He said the longer the US dragged its feet, the more American taxpayers would pay for it. Both sides are digging in, with a real risk of miscalculation.
9: Figures released by the United Nations say more than 400 civilians have been killed in Afghanistan since October in its cross-border conflict with Pakistan. The UN says the majority of the deaths occurred in a single Pakistani airstrike in March, when a drug rehabilitation centre in Kabul was hit. BBC News.
0: Good morning, and hope you're having a great start to your Tuesday. 4 minutes past eight. It's Stefan and Robin with you on The Breakfast Show. We've got a profession-based brain teaser coming up, and we'll be chatting to Neil Roth from the Eye to Eye International Soccer Academy. That on the way.

0: Sam Fender, Olivia Dean, it's Rain Me In on Radio Gibraltar, back at the top of the UK charts. That's 10 non-consecutive weeks for that song in particular. It's 8 minutes past eight. I've got to say, a huge good luck to the entire cast, which is a pretty star-studded one. And pretty hefty one at that. I think about 19, 20, 21 people involved in this production. Nightmare in El Museo, which begins today at the Inter's Hall. The latest Janito comedy, presented by the dynamic duo of Nathan Conroy and Michael Prescott. Fantastic pairing. And yeah, we were speaking to them a few weeks back, and it looks like it's all set to be another entertaining
1: I'm
0: one.
1: Excited.
0: Yeah, looking forward to that. So
1: I'm going tonight.
0: You're going tonight?
1: Going tonight,
0: okay,
1: yeah.
0: No spoilers. I'm going on Friday.
1: Vale, okay.
0: Okay. I didn't realise you were going tonight. Okay, great. I don't know. I'm going to have to take the next few days off work now. I don't trust you with spoilers.
1: What, am I that? Seriously, am I that untrustworthy with spoilers? Well, you know how I feel about spoilers.
0: I'll be able to...
1: You're much more precious about spoilers than I am.
0: I hate spoilers.
1: Yeah.
0: And you, as soon as I come in tomorrow morning, I'll see the glint in your eye and you're just going to be like...
1: just desperate to give it all away.
0: Yeah, you are. I just know it. Oh, no.
1: Yeah. Then I could just hold you for ransom. Force money out of you so that I don't give any spoilers to Nightmare in El Museo.
0: I think that's illegal, actually.
1: Is it? Yeah. Certainly frowned upon.
0: Yeah, yeah. I think it's more than just frowned upon. But anyway, yeah, Fridays are sold out. There's still some... I was just checking now on buytickets.gi if you're just tuned in thinking, oh my goodness, I forgot to get tickets. There's still tickets available for tonight's showing, tomorrow's showing, and Thursday's showing. It's a four-night stretch at the Inter's Hall Theatre. It's going to be a good one. Best of luck to them. And yeah, looking forward to hearing people's reaction, because it's one of those kind of performances that people around town talk about for weeks or months on end, and I'm sure in this case will be very much the same. So yeah, 10 past eight. Do let us know how it went if you're going tonight, but don't let us know too much.

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2: Just a reminder about those temporary traffic lights along the east side on Catlin Bay and Both Worlds 2. Down at the airport, three flights due in today. The first of those, the EasyJet from Gatwick. Two cruise liners in port today. The Mindshift 4 arrived early this morning. The Seabourn Quest will have arrived in the last sort of half hour or so. Both departing later on today. And down at the border, if you're crossing into Spain, no queue at present.
0: Right now, well, the I2I International Soccer Academy back on the rock next week on Monday. In fact, it's all kicking off there. The UK's leading international soccer academy. Great to have them back in Gib. And we're speaking to Neil Ross from the I2I Soccer Academy right here, right now. Good morning, Neil.
2: Hi, Neil.
3: Good morning. How are you?
0: Yeah, very well. Thank you very much. I mean, give us a little insight what we can expect next week.
3: So we're bringing a group of players over, 17 players. It's a showcase event, so we're wanting to showcase our players' abilities. So they're coming to the end of the third year now at their degree programme at Leeds University and Newcastle University, Northumbria. So we bring them over, and it's an opportunity for clubs in Gibraltar to have a look at our players, and hopefully they like what they see and they take them on and start of their football career.
2: It's a great concept. You guys are an international academy, so how does Gibraltar sort of tie into the circuit, Neil?
3: Because I worked out there a couple of years ago now under Nathan Rooney as assistant manager at FC Magpies. So I built up a lot of connections and a lot of good friendships over there, and I think it's a great opportunity for our players. It's a great level of football, and also the lifestyle of will suit our international players in Gibraltar.
0: Right, okay, so you visited Gibraltar three times for the training camp in particular in the past. You're coming out again for the fourth time, as we just mentioned there. You're going to be playing, am I right in saying you're going to be playing two matches here?
3: Yeah, we've got a game on the Tuesday evening against Lincoln Red Imps, against a mix of their under-18s, under-20s and 21s. And we have a game on the Thursday evening against Glasses United, which will be a mix of their first team and a few trial players.
0: Right, so with the, I mean, the season over now in Gib, of course, and the focus very much on the summer break and pre-season now for the next season, the idea would be for some of these players within the I2I Soccer Academy perhaps to catch the eye of some of the teams here in Gib and perhaps get offered a contract.
3: Yeah, I mean, that's the main purpose of the trip, is to bring these players across and give sort of club owners, scouts, and also like managers an opportunity to see these players, and then hopefully something comes from it for the players.
0: Nice one. What would you say? I don't know if you'd be able to answer this question, but in terms of like percentage, I'm sure you've done this kind of thing before. In terms of the percentage of players within the I2I Soccer Academy, how many do end up getting that professional contract or maybe semi-professional contract at first?
3: Quite a lot. We've got quite a few players that play over in Germany, in like step six in Germany. So quite a few players have been picked up from showcase events we've done in Germany. A lot of players go sort of back to the US and play at a really high standard over there. So it's quite a high percentage of players that get picked up.
2: Neil, what would you say about the benefits to the average footballer, the aspiring pro, of travelling abroad rather than just staying in their home country? In recent years, maybe to say over the last decade, we've seen more and more English players sort of taking the plunge, you know, and moving over to, say, the Bundesliga in Germany or the Serie A in Italy. What would you say about the benefits to that, to the development of the player?
3: I think it's a credit to the players, really, because they come over to us when they're 18. So it's a new country, and it's about getting opportunities. And I think sort of the experience, really, of travelling allows these players. And I think if you sort of, I noticed when I played professional football, I was 18 and I got an opportunity to go and play on loan in China from Stockport County. And I just thought it's a great opportunity to experience the world and see football from a different point of view.
2: That is some switch from Stockport County to China. Tell us about that.
3: Yeah, we had a connection with a Chinese club in China, so we went on a couple of pre-season tours over there, and I'd been injured a lot through the season, and their season was through the summer, so it gave me an opportunity for 3 months to go out there and get my fitness up ready for the start of the season, so it was a really good opportunity.
0: Mm. What do you say, because look, on the breakfast show, I'm sure there'll be some tuned in on the way to school, maybe in the back of the parents' cars, some young boys, girls who are in love with football, and they're thinking, you know what, one day, look, like many of us did, no, when we were young and ambitious, yeah, and had dreams, one day I want to try and make it. What would be like your one piece of advice to someone like that who's tuned in right now?
3: One piece of advice would be always work hard, always listen to your coaches, always making sure that any opportunities that come your way, that you take them. And it's only a small amount, percentage of players that make it into professional football. So it's about learning and keep developing and making sure that opportunities come your way, you take them.
2: Nice one, Neil. So lots to look forward to over the coming days then.
3: Yeah, we're looking forward to coming over. We arrive on the 18th, so yeah, it'd be good. We've got a good few training sessions over there and the games as well, so it'd be really good to get some people to the games to look at these players. We kick off at, both games are at Lathbury, so we kick off on the Tuesday evening around 8:30 and the same on the Thursday.
2: And just quickly, Neil, as well, just wanted to get your thoughts as a former pro yourself on the development of football here in Gibraltar. You said you've been an assistant coach for Bruno's Magpies in the past, back for a fourth time now with this training camp. What have you made of the evolution of football here in Gib?
3: Yeah, I think it's really, really coming on. I've seen some players that have sort of been in England that have come over to Gibraltar and really excelled. And also, from my time at Magpies, it was brilliant. We obviously qualified for Europe for the first time for a couple of years, and then we also won the Rock Cup as well. So the evolution of football in Gibraltar, it's only getting better, so I'm really excited about football in Gibraltar.
0: Brilliant. Great to have you on the phone this morning, Neil, and,
3: no,
0: and best of luck.
3: Thank
0: next week
3: time. Thank you very much, and look forward to seeing coming back to Gibraltar.
0: Yep. Yeah, I'm sure. Well, I don't want to curse it, but hopefully it'll be nice weather next week.
3: Yeah, fingers crossed. Could be better than the UK anyway.
0: Yeah.
2: Nice and new.
0: Take care.
3: Thank you very much. Thanks for your time.
0: Neil Ross from the Eye to Eye Soccer Academy joining us on The Breakfast Show this Tuesday morning ahead of one of them coming back to Gib for the fourth time next week. As you heard there, matches against Lincoln Reddams on the Tuesday and Glasses on the Thursday at Lathbury.
2: Where would you position yourself if you were lining up against Lincoln Reddams on a Tuesday?
0: Where would I position? What do you mean? As in if I was in an opponent team, where would I play?
2: Yes. What else could I have meant? Lying down.
0: I just hadn't heard it kind of worded like that before. Where would I put? Okay, I'd probably go
2: to give yourself the best chance of not embarrassing yourself.
0: Well, that's exactly what I'm thinking. I'm
2: in goal.
0: Well, no, that's going to be terrible, isn't it? But then I go centre defence is going to be bad. Full, I'm thinking full back. I can hide away in full back, but even then, I'm going to be dominated down the wing.
2: Those
0: really
2: overlapping runs.
0: Yeah, I'd probably go up front, you know, because we're probably not going to get much of the ball anyway. So I just like fight off scraps, run around up front.
2: The graveyard shift.
0: Maybe manage about 10 minutes before I'll be shattered and have to come off. Too much pressing. 22 minutes past 8 right now, Soul Asylum with Runaway Train.

0: Soul Asylum, Runaway Train on Radio Gibraltar. Good morning, Leslie, getting in touch, saying I should go as the water boy. I should go as the water boy, perhaps, if I was playing against Lincoln Rhythms.
1: I just love to see you in centre mid, man. just dictating things.
0: Chasing shadows the whole game. That'd be fun. Leslie also mentioning tonight empieza el cachondeo, Nightmare en el Museo. Leslie, part of the cast, the all-star cast for this evening. We were chatting about that a short while ago. The first of four nights on the trot at the Inns Hall Theatre. It's going to be a good one. Henry has also been in touch. Henry Sacramento, who was having a bit of a laugh at saying that that you potentially could spoil it because you're going tonight and I'm going on Friday. We were having a bit of a laugh before saying you could potentially spoil it for me. And he says, no, there's no way Robin can ruin it. So yeah, it seems like one of those that not even a spoiler can ruin it. And Henry goes on to say, even us who are used to the script after we've rehearsed it so many times, we have a blast every time. We hear it. We have a blast every single night in rehearsals.
1: Get me in, man.
0: So yeah,
1: it must be so great to be just a part of something like that. You're just laughing constantly on the job,
0: for sure. Right now, 27 minutes past 8, International Nurses Day, a day to show our appreciation and celebrate the role of nurses and their contribution to society. Celebrated on this day because today Florence Nightingale's birthday, the founder of modern nursing. We were chatting about that too a little while ago, and we're using that as inspiration for this morning's brain teaser. And this is going to be very subjective, of course, so don't take it too personally.
1: You always say that.
0: Don't take it too personally if your profession isn't there, but it would be good to hear what you think. This is a survey of 350,000 people, so quite a hefty one.
1: In which
0: across
1: country?
0: The internet, across the internet, so a bit everywhere globally, really. Were asked which profession gives the most back to society, which profession contributes the most to society overall.
1: Oof.
0: That's a big one, isn't it?
1: Oof.
0: It's a big one for a Tuesday morning.
1: That is huge. I love the question. And this is going to spark huge debate.
0: Let us know what you think. By the way, just to get the ball rolling, nurses were in third.
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1: It's 8:30. I'm Robin Shepherd-Caburro. The GSD says it beggars belief that the Conflicts of Interests Law, which was recommended by the Openshaw report, has been drafted by a person who has a long-standing professional relationship with the government and Hassan's. Jonathan Sacramento reports.
10: Opposition leader Keith Asapardi says, given the central role that the relationship between the Chief Minister and Hassan's played in the Openshaw report's most serious findings, someone else should have drafted the bill. Sir Peter Openshaw recommended that conflicts of interests legislation be introduced to guard against issues he had found, and that the Canadian Conflicts of Interests Law be used as a model. The GSD says Daniel Greenberg, the former UK Parliamentary Counsel appointed to draft the bill, has had a professional relationship with the government and Hassan's spanning 15 years, a fact confirmed by Mr. Greenberg himself in a meeting with the opposition. Mr. Asapardi says the issue was not about Mr. Greenberg's professional competence, but about whether the appearances and perceptions highlighted by Sir Peter Openshaw demanded that someone without those prior connections should have been chosen instead.
1: Three teenagers have appeared before the magistrate's court charged with causing grievous bodily harm with intent and carrying an offensive weapon in public. 18-year-old Joseph Duo, 19-year-old Kian Pratt and a 17-year-old juvenile are accused in connection with an alleged assault at Western Beach in February. RGP response team officers attended the scene after receiving reports of an assault and found a male juvenile with multiple injuries to his face and body. The case has been adjourned until the 18th of May to allow legal representation to be appointed. The government says it's regrettable that Eric Rowbottom has resigned from the Disability Council, saying his input was valued and appreciated. Mr. Rowbottom told Gibraltar Today the catalyst for his resignation came during the last International Day of Persons with Disabilities conference, where a member of the council said legislation was not important. Claire Hernandez has more.
11: Eric Rowbottom told GBC he's campaigned for the enactment of Sections 13 and 14 of the 2017 Disability Act for years and had spoken to successive disability ministers, with local legislation remaining outdated for 9 years. In response to GBC questions, the government says Section 14 of the Act is coming into effect within the next few months and explained that work to enact Section 13 is divided between the public and private sectors. According to Number 6, the Public Sector National Disability Strategy was rolled out in 2024, and work on the private sector strand will begin once Section 14 is complete. On the comments made at the International Day of Persons with Disabilities conference, Number 6 says while it's true that there are persons on the council that do not feel that legislation is important, this is not the view of this government, as several legislations have been and will be amended to ensure that the rights of persons with disabilities are protected.
1: An RAF A400 aircraft, which has been providing hantavirus medical support in Tristan da Cunha, has refueled in Gibraltar. The aircraft arrived on Sunday evening after offering specialist parachute assistance onto the remote island. Tristan da Cunha is one of Britain's most remote overseas territories in the South Atlantic and is only accessible by boat. The parachute drop involved medical personnel in tandem, oxygen supplies and medical equipment. The government is cracking down on what it describes as a growing proliferation of unauthorised advertising banners across Gibraltar. It says any unauthorised adverts must be removed by their owners within 2 weeks. In a statement, it says all the display of all adverts require consent from the DPC to ensure they are appropriate in scale, design and location. The government highlights banners on railings and other public infrastructure, describing them as having a detrimental impact on how Gibraltar looks, adding in some cases they can pose a distraction to road users. Owners of e-scooters, also known as personal light electric transporters, can now register online at pletreg.gov.gi. Registration is compulsory and includes a £15 fee for 1 year. There will be a grace period ahead of enforcement, and questions and queries should be directed to the Ministry of Transport. The American Chamber of Commerce Gibraltar has launched the 30 Under 30 program. It recognizes the next generation of leaders shaping Gibraltar's business and global future. AmCham's James Lazary says the initiative will highlight young professionals under 30. He says that they'll be recognized for leadership, innovation, and a commitment to strengthening Gibraltar's economy and its international relationships, particularly with the US.
12: Different in size as the two places are, we share a lot of things in common. One of the main things that we share is on the entrepreneurial spirit and the can-do attitude. And so what we wanted to do at AmCham is to continue to promote and support that element of the Gibraltar-American relationship.
1: The Gibraltar Boxing Association's application for membership of World Boxing has been endorsed. Minister for Sport Leslie Brousson said he was delighted with the news, meaning the GBA will have the opportunity to hopefully send boxers to the Commonwealth Games. This, he said, would be a massive achievement and proof of how far the association and local boxing has come in the past 2 years. And sculptor Mark Montovio is exploring the theme of parenthood through his latest work, currently on display at John McIntosh Hall. Working in ceramics and with driftwood, Mark challenges preconceptions about the roles attached to men and women as he draws from his own experiences as a parent.
13: I think really parenting is like the dance of life, really, no? And, you know, so is art. I mean, sometimes you're working with something, you're working with a material, which is why I love to work with wood that has come, down the river, being bashed, smashed, broken, weathered into the sea. It's gone through its stuff, no? And then you get it, and there's a certain beauty in that suffering. I've also learned as a result of my work that the most important ingredient to raise, good kids that will become good adults is a nurturer. And a nurturer has no gender. There's no gender to nurturing. There's no gender. Of course, there is stigma attached to that too. You know, men cannot be gentle. Of course, men can be gentle in the same way that women can be powerful and strong. And we need to move away from that.
1: The thoughts of sculptor Mark Montovio and his exhibition will be on display until the end of this week. And that's the latest. More online at gbc.gi.
2: Radio Gibraltar weather with Isolas, committed to your success.
1: Well, a cloudy start, and we can't rule out the potential for the odd spot of rain this morning, but that'll brighten and dry up this afternoon with highs of 22. It's currently 15 degrees.
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0: Sabrina Carpenter, one of her newest ones. It's House Tour on Radio Gibraltar. 17 minutes to 9. This morning's brain teaser. Yes, a lot of interaction to this one. We've been discussing which profession gives the most back to society. Very subjective, of course, but a survey of 350,000 people across the internet who are voting for this. And what is International Nurses Day? A profession which certainly does give a lot back to society. Nurses were in third, but which profession might be even higher up than that?
1: I'm thinking teachers.
0: Teachers, we have had a few getting in touch with teachers. Good morning to Lynette, who mentioned teachers. We also had Dennis getting in touch via the app saying teachers as well. We had Eloise guessing quite a few teachers was one of them as well, including nurses and doctors and other professions similar to that. Good morning to Joshua, who's got in touch with quite a lot as well.
1: What about the police?
0: The police was there too. Yeah, the police has been mentioned by Katia. She had a few guesses for us.
1: What about radio presenters?
0: I can't say. Well, radio presenters only mentioned by one. Squeegee, good morning to you. He says, absolute no-brainer. First, chef. Second, radio presenter. I can say I've got a top 30 list here. Again, like I say, 350,000 people voting for this one. The professions which give the most back to society. Radio presenters.
2: Oh, bother.
0: Not in the top 30. Not in the top 30.
1: Okay, well, what about TV presenters?
0: TV presenters not in the top 30 either. No.
3: Tough gig.
0: Yeah. So let's see. Okay, we've got more. Okay, more guesses coming through. Good morning to Mackle, who mentions doctors as well.
1: Doctors have got to be up there.
0: Yeah, we had good morning to. Yeah, Eloise, like I say, has quite a few. Firefighters, that was also mentioned by Katia this morning too. And yeah, I mean, look, all of those that have been, we've reeled off are in and around. Another top 10, police officers were in 9th. Care workers, carers in 8th. Scientists in 7th. We had farmers in 6th. No one mentioned farmers, actually. Kind of people forget about them, I guess, in modern society.
1: Yeah.
0: Without farmers, like nothing else functions, I guess. Paramedics in 5th. Firefighters were in 4th, nurses, like I say, in 3rd, teachers were up in 2nd, and number one were doctors.
1: Doctors, yeah.
0: Who voted number one. Overwhelmingly seeing doctors as the profession most directly linked to saving lives, reducing suffering, and giving families hope during vulnerable moments, during scary moments, you know? And doctors encompasses the different branches, not different fields of medicine, like surgeons, maybe more specific ones as well. So
1: I'm more interested in mid-table, to be honest.
0: Well, we had pharmacists. If you're a pharmacist, you were there in 17th. I mean, charity workers in the top 20 as well. Mental health professionals were in the top 20. Public transport workers, how about that, in 20th spot? Bus drivers, for example. Vets were in 21st. We had electricians as well, 22nd.
1: No, I'm not. What? Radio, TV presenters don't make the top 30.
0: Don't make the top 30, no.
1: Electricians do.
0: Yeah.
1: Oh, well, come on.
0: Oof. If an electrician is tuned in right now, they're not going to be too happy with that reaction.
1: Yeah. I'll fight you.
0: How about this? Librarians in 29th. Delivery drivers in 27th. Mm. How about that? We saw during the pandemic how big delivery drivers were, no, I think.
1: Yeah.
0: In many ways.
1: Radio presenters too, though.
0: We'll just have to keep on doing this and not getting any credit. I'm happy with
1: just
0: that.
1: Just gotta, yeah.
0: I'm happy.
1: Just gotta keep fighting the good fight.
0: Yeah.
1: Maybe one day we'll creep into the top 30.
0: Maybe one day. I wonder if they had like a top 60 list, whether we'd get there.
1: Do the survey again.
0: I mean, to be fair, 13 minutes to 9, here's Simple Minds. I guess there's not really much to it, really. Yeah.

0: Great tune. Don't you forget about me. It's Simple Minds on Radio Gibraltar. 8 minutes to 9. It's Tuesday morning. Eloise, good morning to you. She's asking you, Robin, can you do all up all of your electricity at home? That's a deep question for this time of the morning.
1: I can't, no. No, we were just discussing. I'm terrible.
0: Yeah. And that is, that's a big thing because... Same with me. And when it came to like doing up the house and stuff, big shout out to father-in-law Joey, who's knows exactly what to do with everything when it comes to electrics and electrician. And yeah, it was absolutely huge. Look, we won't get into it too deeply, but with all this talk about AI and what, I don't know, down the line, 10, 15, 20 years, that might look like and what jobs. One thing that jobs might come into prominence again and might be more important than ever. Things like electricians. No, focusing on electricians. So yeah, that's certainly a very important one, definitely.
1: Yeah.
0: What's the Chronicle saying today?
1: Specialist soldiers offer force protection to U.S. sub. So this arrived, was it Sunday? U.S. Navy nuclear-powered ballistic missile submarine being guarded here in Gibraltar by a specialist unit of

0: The Royal Marines, whose primary job is to protect Britain's strategic nuclear deterrent. Elsewhere, government moves to limit disruption from St. Joseph's Works after GSD flags parents' concerns. The government to tackle unauthorised advertising banners. We just heard a bit about that in the 8:30 bulletin. And a story on the back page, Seaborn renews partnership with the Jabunco Gibraltar Literary Festival. We heard from the one and only Seamus Byrne recently on Gibraltar Today, looking ahead to the festival later this year.
1: Seamus Byrne's laugh, by the way, it's got to be
0: the best.
1: It's
0: the best laugh.
1: If Seamus Byrne's laugh doesn't bring a smile to your face...
0: I've got it on WhatsApp. Shall we play it? Not right now, but...
1: We'll have to get it on...
0: We need to share it. It's the best laugh.
1: We'll get it on the system. In the UK press, every paper on Tuesday morning has pretty much dedicated its front page to the future of Sir Keir Starmer's premiership. The Times says Cabinet turns on Starmer. The paper reports that nearly 80 Labour MPs have publicly told the Prime Minister that it is time to go, including at least three senior Cabinet ministers. A similar headline leads the Daily Telegraph, which reads, "Time to go, Cabinet tells Starmer." According to the paper, four ministerial aides were among 76 Labour MPs calling for Sir Keir's resignation, and they have already quit the government in protest. Starmer's survival on the line as Cabinet ministers urge him to quit. That's a headline on The Guardian. It writes that Sir Keir's grip on power appeared to be slipping away. Sources told the paper that at least two Cabinet ministers have discussed with Sir Keir how they could take a responsible, dignified, orderly approach to what might follow, but at least two more were urging him to fight on. The Daily Star has employed its trademark humour to illustrate Sir Keir's predicament, framing the events unfolding in the Labour Party as an episode of the popular reality TV show. The Traitors, the paper's headline reads, "You've been murdered. You will be removed from number 10. So yeah, mock-up on the reality show Traitors with Sir Keir Starmer on the front page. PM on the Edge, that's a headline on the front of the Daily Express. Starmer's on the brink, on the Sun. Starmer mutiny grows with Labour Party in open revolt against Prime Minister. That's the Eyes headline. Rebels turn on Starmer. Starmer eyes British Steel as plot thickens. Yeah, it's pretty much all over the UK press today. That last one, by the way, regarding British Steel, that's on the front of the Metro, and that follows promises from Sir Keir in his speech yesterday that included bringing forward legislation this week to take full ownership of British Steel. There's more on that in the paper today. Right now it's 9:04. Good morning to Gareth, who's since got in touch. We've been talking professions which really contribute a lot to society. He says, "In Gibraltar we cannot forget the boiler man. Get 30 minutes after the boiler is gone, he has already arrived with a new one and changed it all for you." So there you go. Big shout out from Gareth.
0: Yeah, good Gareth point to the
1: boiler.
0: Fair, huh?
1: When was the last time you... I don't want to tempt fate or anything here. The last time your boiler went?
0: Quite recently, actually. A couple of months ago, it sparked with the power cut.
1: Oh, right, okay. And as a result of the power cut?
0: And it all went kaput, yeah.
1: Oh, no.
0: Yeah, yeah. Mm. So don't remind me.
1: I was sorry for bringing it up. I didn't realize it was such a touchy
0: Quick
1: subject.
0: Gear shift. Big hello to Jackie, who's just been in touch. Jackie is listening from a cruise liner just off Athens we speak. Good morning, Jackie. Good morning.
1: Nice one. Yeah, glad to have you tuned in this morning. Enjoy Athens.
0: Committed. I like it.
1: Yeah, enjoy. Yeah, definitely. And they say radio presenters under the top 30.
0: Honestly,
1: come on.
0: Honestly.
1: Jackie would disagree.
0: 29th at least.
1: enjoy your holiday, Jackie. Great to have you tuned in Athens. Have a great day there. It's at 9:03.
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0: From the GBC newsroom at 9. The opposition has raised concerns about who was appointed to draft the new conflicts of interest legislation. The GSD says Daniel Greenberg, the former UK parliamentary counsel tasked with the bill, has had a 15-year professional relationship with the government and Hassan's. Keith Asopardis says given the central role that relationship played in the Openshaw report's findings, a different drafter should have been chosen. Two men and a juvenile have appeared in court charged with connection with an alleged assault at Western Beach in February. They face charges of grievous bodily harm with intent and carrying an offensive weapon. And an RAF A400 aircraft providing medical support during a hantavirus outbreak on Tristan da Cunha has refueled in Gibraltar. Your weather: cloudy this morning, brighter later with highs of 22. That's the latest. I'm Robin Shepherd-Capurro.
7: I'm Debbie Russ with the BBC News. Keir Starmer's future as Britain's Prime Minister is hanging in the balance following disastrous election results for his party last week. More than 70 Labour members of Parliament have called for him to stand down. Several senior ministers have also urged him to set a timetable for his resignation ahead of a cabinet meeting that's due to begin shortly. Here's Rob Watson.
8: On the one hand, there are those in the Labour Party who think, look, Sir Keir Starmer's position is utterly unrecoverable. You cannot be this come back from being this unpopular. Whereas the other camp, if I could put it this sort of crudely, of two camps, just thinks that, look what happened. There have been five prime ministers. If you went back to 2016, we've had six prime ministers. They argue, do we really want to have seven prime ministers in 10 years? How would that look to the public? That would smack of the sort of chaos and division and drama that Keir Starmer and Labour promised to do away with.
7: Israel's parliament has approved a law to set up special military trials for Palestinians accused of taking part in the deadly Hamas-led attack in October 23. The tribunal will be able to sentence those convicted to death. Human rights groups say the special procedures will remove the right to a fair trial. Iran has stated its armed forces are ready to respond to any renewed aggression after President Trump claimed the current ceasefire was on life support. The parliamentary speaker, Mohammad Ghalibaf, said Iran was prepared for all eventualities and could spring surprises. Earlier, Mr. Trump dismissed Tehran's latest peace proposals as garbage and affirmed he was still aiming for complete victory. Caroline Davis reports.
9: As it's gone on and we've had increased scorn being poured on this proposal by the US president, it suggests that things are really deteriorating at the moment between the two sides. The big question, of course, is whether they still have anything that they feel that they can continue to negotiate, whether those negotiations are going on behind the scenes. But at the moment, it seems like both are talking about escalation. And the question is, what does happen next?
7: The United Nations say more than 400 civilians have been killed in Afghanistan since October in its cross-border conflict with Pakistan, and that the majority of the deaths occurred in a single Pakistani airstrike in March when a drug rehabilitation centre in Kabul was hit. Yogitula Maya reports.
10: The airstrike ripped through parts of the 2,000-bed Omid Rehabilitation Centre. Fires that blazed for hours after gutted the facility. Omid opened a decade ago, back in 2016, at an abandoned NATO base, well before the Taliban seized power in this country. It was really well known, covered by domestic and international media outlets. Its bombing is the deadliest mass casualty incident in Afghanistan in recent decades.
7: BBC News.
1: Good morning and hope you're having a lovely start to your Tuesday. 4 minutes past nine, Stefan and Robin with you on The Breakfast Show. Still to come, a couple of great prizes up for grabs in Fact or Fiction. And we'll be asking you for your most unusual talent. More on that right now. Mal Smith with Stay If You Wanna Dance.

0: Gigi Perez with Sailor Song on Radio Gibraltar this Tuesday morning, 11 minutes past 9 right now. Asking you if you've got any, I don't know, secret hidden talents. Britain's Got Talent has been all the rage the last few weeks on UK TV, of course. And you do see some unusual talents from time to time. Of course, you've got your classic ones. And look, it takes a lot of talent to go out there and sing something so beautifully or play something with a musical instrument and stuff like that. Like, I wish I had some of those talents. But it's also quite fun when you just see some random person come up with the most obscure talent that you wouldn't have even thought of. And it's like, you know what, that takes some doing. And this also coming to mind because in the last few days, the European Seagull Screeching Championships took place. I don't know if you saw this in Japan.
1: We've spoken about this
0: in Belgium. Yeah, it takes place every year. This is the sixth edition. Over 70 competitors from 15 countries traveled over to Belgium to see who could best imitate a seagull's cry. And I have to say, I recently heard someone, big shout out to Liam, who I heard here in Jib, do a seagull imitation. And look, I think he could hold his own in a tournament like that.
1: A bit of context. Who's Liam? Why was he doing it? When was he doing it?
0: Well, I won't go into it too much, but...
1: I mean, was it on the bus? Was it like, was he trying to scare away...
0: No!
1: What was he doing?
0: He was just saying he could do like impressions and that kind of stuff. And one of them that came out was the seagull. And look, okay. I can't imitate it here. But he did it extremely well, no? And I thought, you know what? He can probably hold his own in a European Seagull Screeching Championship.
1: So maybe he could get in touch on WhatsApp and share it with us.
0: If he's tuned in or you know anyone who knows him, certainly. Would love to play out his seagull imitation live on the radio this morning, that's for sure. It's organised by someone called Claude Wiltert, who, I mean, at the heart of it, it's very much about seagull conservation. Here they go, here to celebrate seagulls, because they say the seagulls get a bad rep and all this kind of thing. So it's also having a bit of fun, but also kind of the bigger picture of celebrating of seagulls. This is what the organiser had to say about it.
2: Make seagulls sexy again. Be positive about seagulls. When you are on a holiday, you always remember the waves of the sea and the calls of the seagulls.
0: So there we go. He started the Seagull Screeching Championship 6 years ago. The top three, by the way, this year. How about this? In third spot... That is good, eh?
1: That's very good, but yeah. I could tell it's a human.
0: Yeah? Okay. In second spot...
1: I think third was better.
0: Third was better, yeah? And number one, do you want to go back to three or should we just go straight to number one?
1: Let's go straight to number one.
0: Okay, the winner of the Seagull Screeching Championships of 2026. How about that?
1: Okay, so just the audio of that could fool you into thinking it was an actual seagull. Whereas third and second, I would have said, well, quite obviously humans doing a very good impersonation.
0: Okay, so you'd agree then. The judges got it right. The top spots. Was well deserved. Let's play that one more time. That's good.
1: the crowd in awe.
0: Do let us know if you've got any unusual talent. I'm going to be asking you, Robin, very shortly for your most unusual talent. So have a think about that and let us know about yours. 266 200.

0: You Make Me Wanna. It's Usher on Radio Gibraltar, 17 minutes past nine. Good morning to young Marley Grace, who's been in touch with her version of a seagull. Tell you what, not too bad.
1: That's not bad,
0: that,
1: eh?
0: That is not bad.
1: That's pretty good. And she's still young.
0: Yeah, exactly.
1: Room to grow.
0: Yep.
1: Good stuff.
0: There's a lot of potential there.
1: Yeah, I think high ceiling.
0: I'm right in saying Marley Grace maybe is 6 years old. So imagine if she can do it that well at six. Imagine by the time she, I don't know, she's like 14 or 15.
1: She'll be squawking away.
0: Yeah, she'll be, she could be a European champion in waiting. You've got perhaps any unusual talents?
1: Do you?
0: Honestly, I've been racking my brain. I really don't think I do. I know it sounds super boring, but I don't think I've got any unusual talents.
1: I mean, mine is quite boring, to be fair, but yeah, it is unusual.
0: Okay.
1: I have an unusually high success rate when it comes to swatting flies.
0: Okay. Now, that's something.
1: So that is something that wouldn't get past round two in Britain's Got Talent, let's be fair.
0: Yeah.
1: But it's pretty unusual. Honestly, you should see, I'm an absolute assassin when it comes to swatting flies. I rarely miss.
0: Really?
1: Yeah.
0: And what do you use to swat them?
1: Either the palms of my hand or
0: your hand to swat a fly. What do you mean by as in?
1: Okay, so you're eating.
0: I'm thinking about like a rolled up newspaper or something.
1: You're at a restaurant.
0: Yeah.
1: And there's a fly on your chip. What do you do? You haven't got a fly swatter. You're at a restaurant.
0: Just chew it away.
1: So with your two hands like this, Balut.
0: Oh right, okay.
1: You just
0: like clapping.
1: Not. You don't put your hands either side and then, no, you put them either side and then about half a foot up.
0: Oh,
1: above the fly's head.
0: Right, you're anticipating
1: its reaction
0: it.
1: Is always to jump up.
0: Yeah.
1: If anything, jump up and forwards a little bit. So you just gotta bang. Honestly.
0: Really?
1: Yeah.
0: But then, look, it's probably better than having a fly on your food, but then you've got a dead fly in your hands.
1: And wash your hands.
0: You gotta get up and wash your hands and everything. Oh, annoying, isn't it?
1: And also, it's nice to just like keep this success rate going. You've got to nurture this hidden talent, you know?
0: Yeah, I suppose.
1: So,
0: if any flies are tuned in, they're going to be staying away from your family's table next time they go out.
1: Well, that was
0: sure.
1: The point.
0: Yeah, I guess so. What can you say to that? Can you beat that? Can you top that unusual hidden talent that Robin has just been explaining to us there? He anticipates the fly going up and he swats them perfectly.
1: To swat the fly, you must think like the fly.

0: It's Shambao with Poquito a Poco on Radio Gibraltar, 24 minutes past nine. Some of your hidden talents, some good ones here. Good morning to Pete. He says, the missus says my special talent is being able to wind her up without speaking or even being in the same room. Thanks for that, Pete.
1: Impressive.
0: Joshua, he's shown us his hidden talent before, to be fair. He's proved it. He's got a video of himself. Basically, any single flag in the whole world that comes out, he can name it like that.
1: No.
0: Yeah, any single flag. Yeah, he's done it. He's done it.
1: I want to test him now.
0: Yeah. He has this little video where he's shown us before, like
1: where just like sort of blindly chucks flags at you,
0: like,
1: and you've got to name them quick fire.
0: Like a game,
1: I've seen those on Instagram. They're quite fun to sort of play along to.
0: And he gets them all. He gets them all.
1: No way.
0: Yeah.
1: That is good.
0: I honestly don't know if they're having us on here or not. Graham says he can peel a banana with his feet. I don't know if I'm having that. I don't know if I'm having that. That can't be.
1: I'm just trying to, think the mechanics.
0: Mm.
1: I suppose you could. It'll be a proper mess, though, by the time you actually get to eating it.
0: It'll be terrible.
1: That is a sweaty banana.
0: That's a really bad mental image. Sorry, I can't get that out of my head now. And Stephen, this, and if you thought that was this, I'm not having for a sec. They're honestly having us on here, trying to wind us up. Stephen says he can tell what flavor crisp someone's eating just from the sound of the crunch. That is not happening.
1: Again, this could be tested. This could be tested.
0: And just to prove that he's having us on, he's gone for a second one, which might be. Which might be even more weird than that. He says he can recognize actors just from their ears. And he's proven it before with family. They play a game where they just have the actor's ears.
1: And he
0: can name who the actor is, like 99% of the time. 99%.
1: Specifically actors, not celebrities, just actors.
0: Actors and actresses, yeah.
1: Right. Okay.
0: Just from their ears. What? How do you even find out that you're good at something like
1: Definitely
0: that?
1: Definitely Keira Knightley's.
0: I can tell that ear anywhere.
1: Yeah.
0: Oh, look at that. Look at the lobe. Look at the way the lobe goes
1: down.
0: We
1: need more hidden talents. These are fun.
0: Brilliant. Those are good. Imagine if they came, I don't know.
1: Not having the crisps one, by the way.
0: If they did that, or something like that on live TV, that would just be gold, wouldn't
1: it?
0: Yeah.
1: There's open day fodder for sure.
0: Yeah.
1: Hidden talents. Let's do it.
0: 26 minutes past nine. We got Victor Ray coming up. Radio
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0: With Let Me Be Your Fantasy on Radio Gibraltar, it's 25 to 10. Some more hidden talents coming through. See what you make of this one. Heidi's been in touch saying she can only really think of one hidden talent she might have, that she can distinguish Pepsi from Coke, and asking us if that counts. What do you reckon? Can you do that?
1: It's impressive.
0: Yeah.
1: It is impressive because I have... As a diabetic, I've forever been like at restaurants and stuff asking for Diet Pepsis, Coca-Cola Light, this, that, and the other. And then it arriving and having that doubt whether they did remember. And I've never been able to taste the difference.
0: But what are you saying, between Pepsi and Coke or between Diet and
1: Diet and normal? So that is hard enough. I mean, tasting between Pepsi and Coke, did she say?
0: Yeah.
1: Yeah.
0: Is that a bit like tasting the difference between Fanta and Tango?
1: You'd know the difference. You would know the difference.
0: Yeah, the blind slight.
1: Yeah. No, sorry, Heidi.
0: Robin's not having it. Fair enough. There we go. Michaela also saying exactly the same thing. I can tell the difference between Coke and Pepsi. Yeah.
1: Yeah.
0: So, I'm sorry, Heidi.
1: It's kind of like mildly impressive.
0: Good morning to this is good, actually. Good morning to Carol Zamitz, who's been in touch. She says my husband's hidden talent is he can hear conversations whilst he is snoring, but proper loud snoring, and he inputs or replies and continues to sleep. That is pretty...
1: I'm not having that.
0: Cool. Carol is saying that her husband is sleeping,
1: He's sleeping and chatting at the same time.
0: Yeah. And he hears, I don't know, let's say someone's having a conversation around him while he's sleeping and snoring, and he'll input to that conversation while he's snoring.
1: Stefan, if ever there was a time for Steve Harvey, it's now, my friend. It's literally 5 seconds ago. What? I'm sorry, Carol, but that is...
0: You're not having that.
1: That is odd.
0: You're not having that.
1: I mean, look, she wouldn't lie.
0: No, of course. There's no reason to lie. We're not giving away any prizes or anything. Yeah, exactly.
1: About her husband, but that is absolute. That's bananas.
0: Mm. We need to see. Not that I'm dousing you, by the way, Carol. But I would just love to see video evidence just to see it happen.
1: Yeah.
0: In what context it happens and how it happens. So,
1: yeah.
0: So next
1: 4 in the morning. Mobile phone footage.
0: Yeah, but don't go out of your way. But maybe in the next few weeks, if there's an opportunity. If he's just had a nice Sunday lunch and he's just snoring away on the sofa, maybe one Sunday afternoon or something, and you can take some video footage and send it, we'd be extremely grateful for that. Michaela says, I can tell when it's going to rain. My texts walk in all grumpy in a workplace is what she's getting at there. So yeah, lots of hidden talents, which is great. Perhaps some that maybe we could go with in future. Have you have any kind of like video evidence or any audio of you?
1: That would elevate the entertainment for
0: definitely,
1: sure.
0: For sure, it's got legs, doesn't it? And good morning. This one might be more difficult to find audio of. Good morning to Sarah, who says her family use her as a search dog in some occasions because she can tell, she can remember exactly where she's parked her car every single time, even in big car parks.
1: I could do with a Sarah.
0: And she can remember exactly where the car is parked every single time, which is a good hidden talent, to be fair.
1: That is very good. You know what's a really good hidden talent? Not hidden, but rare talent. And everyone I've ever asked whether they can do this, they can't. Is to, with one hand, tap the top of your head repeatedly, and then with the other hand, rub your belly
0: in a
1: circular motion. Impossible, man.
0: Yeah. I'm sorry. I'm just making a fool of myself trying right now.
1: Yeah,
0: but
1: that's really difficult. Hmm. Useless if you can do it, but still.
0: Useless. Useless.
1: I mean, it's a conversation starter.
0: Exactly, it's very much in the eye of the beholder what useless means in this instance. I'd say it's a pretty cool party trick to bring out.
1: Depending on the party.
0: Yeah. Many people shake hands. You just do this.
1: I'm here all week. Breakfast on Radio Gibraltar with Yumi.

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0: Tame Impala, Dracula on Radio Gibraltar, 9:45. We've had a few getting in touch, trying to rub their belly, patting their head at the same time. Big shout out to Michaela. She's doing that well. We had Priscilla on the phone. We even had to get Priscilla on speakerphone at one point because she was too busy trying to do the rubbing the belly, tapping the head trick.
1: The thing is, open up a can of worms here because we can't prove. We need video evidence.
0: Well,
1: really.
0: Michaela has said video evidence.
1: Oh, okay,
0: yeah,
1: great.
0: She's done a great job. Although one thing I found, and this is the first time I've ever realized this, that if you start, let's say you start rubbing your belly with your left hand. So I'm rubbing.
1: Does it have to be the left?
0: Well, it doesn't matter. And then, like a few seconds later, you start tapping your head. You can do it. Yeah, exactly.
1: What?
0: But if you try it the same, if you try doing it at the same time, that's when it gets really difficult. If you try starting at the same time.
1: Oh my God, you're right.
0: So if you start one of them first and then do the other one.
1: So like, if you start tapping your head, then it doesn't quite fit, but you're right. If you start rubbing the belly first and then...
0: And then tapping the head, you can do it.
1: Oh my...
0: This is huge. All of a sudden, our next party is going
1: to
0: be sorted.
1: We need to let the GBC newsroom know.
2: Fact or fiction?
0: Okay, here we go. Back to serious stuff now. £25 at Bianca's, meal for two at the Clipper, up for grabs in this morning's Fact or Fiction. Kind of wish we'd have done a Fact or Fiction based on rubbing your belly and tapping your head. Mm. But no, I mean, you can tell us a little bit more about this. But Robert Perez last night on City Pulse, bird migration. That was a fascinating chat, wasn't it?
1: It certainly was. Yeah, I should say Robert is, and he'll tell you this himself. He's one of several local avian experts. Shall we say? No, there's a number of them, a couple of ornithologists as well in Gibraltar. La verdad que we've got a really, really kind of like strong group of experts that have so much knowledge to share.
0: Yeah.
1: And so we had Robert on, buenísima gente, Robert, we had him on the sofa last night talking about, you know, bird migration in Gibraltar specifically. This time of year, very important, very busy time of year for birds either crossing from northern to southern hemisphere or vice versa. Very interesting. Very interesting.
0: See, I mean, it's fascinating when you get to the nitty gritty of bird migration. I mean, we see what's here happen. Like we say, this is a hotspot now, I think, in many ways for birds migrating. But when you hear it really explained to you by someone with a vast amount of knowledge, it really kind of opened your eyes.
1: It was one of them that made me think. Like my biggest takeaway from last night's show was how bird watching is like underrated as a hobby. Like you could not have paid me to go bird watching certainly in my 20s, but now in my 30s it's

0: You need to figure out which the false one is. So here we go. The annual red crab migration on the Christmas Islands causes traffic chaos. Roads there close for days on end. The capybara migrates across the Amazon only during thunderstorms due to the sound of the rain, which masks them from predatory birds. Or a species of dragonfly completes the longest insect migration, crossing thousands of miles over the Indian Ocean. So there we go. Those three migration-based facts. Two of them are true, one of them is false. The annual red crab migration on the Christmas Islands causes traffic chaos every year. Roads there closing for days on end on some instances. The capybara migrates across the Amazon only during thunderstorms due to the sound of the rain, which masks them from predatory birds. Or a species of dragonfly is the insect which completes the longest insect migration, and it crosses thousands of miles over the Indian Ocean. Which of those three statements is simply not true? 266 200, studio at radiogibraltar.gi to get involved. £25 of Bianca's meal for two at the Clipper up for grabs.
1: There's that frog in the throat again.
0: That's my hidden talent. I keep that frog in there.

0: Michael Bublé, it's a beautiful day on Radio Gibraltar. It's 9:58. Just been playing fact or fiction based on animal migrations. Did you have an inkling which was the false one there, Robin?
1: The Christmas Island one I know is true.
0: The crab migration.
1: The crab migration.
0: Yeah, Christmas Island's an Australian territory. I mean, it causes widespread road closures. Tens of millions of crabs march from the rainforest to the coast to spawn. It usually coincides with the first rains of the wet season in October. Main roads are closed for days. Motorists are forced to stop and wait for the crabs to cross. Sometimes they have to rake themselves out of their own driveways. It's crazy, apparently. It's crazy.
1: Yeah.
0: Yeah, that one's true.
1: So then it's just really a 50-50 between the other two. I don't know enough about capybaras, although it sounds like it could be true. I don't know enough about dragonflies, although it sounds like it could be true.
0: The dragonfly is correct. The longest non-stop flight of any insect, up to 14,000 kilometers across the Indian Ocean. The globe skimmer dragonfly, they're called, which is just remarkable. No, they're so small, 1.5 to 2 inches long, only 300 milligrams they weigh. They carry minimal fat or fuel. They're very reliant on the wind. No, they're not really flapping the whole time. They're reliant on the wind to get them across.
1: Cheating, really.
0: Yeah. And the capybaras was false. So well done if you figured that one out this morning. And the winner today, the random name generator has chosen you, Robin. Not you, Robin, another Robin.
1: Another Robin.
0: Female Robin, yes, young Robin.
1: Okay, winner so, Robin.
0: So there we go. The winner today, well done for figuring out that the capybara was completely false. There's actually a species of frog that's true for, though, that they only migrate during thunderstorms to avoid the birds, but not the capybara.
1: So that's how you sort of shaped your lie.
0: Yeah, exactly. Every lie is shaped around the truth, or is it? Maybe it's irresponsible of me to say that, actually. No, that's not true, is it? Enjoy your Tuesday.
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1: From the GBC newsroom at 10. The opposition has raised concerns about who was appointed to draft the new conflicts of interest legislation. The GSD says Daniel Greenberg, the former UK parliamentary counsel tasked with the bill, has had a 15-year professional relationship with the government and Hassan's. Keith Asopardi says given the central role that relationship played in the Openshaw report's findings, a different drafter should have been chosen. Two men and a juvenile have appeared in court charged with connection with an alleged assault at Western Beach in February. They face charges of grievous bodily harm with intent and carrying an offensive weapon. And an RAF A400 aircraft providing medical support during a hantavirus outbreak on Tristan da Cunha has refueled in Gibraltar. Your weather, cloudy this morning, brighter later with highs of 22. That's the latest. I'm Robin Shepherd-Capurro.
7: I'm Debbie Russ with the BBC News. Keir Starmer is holding what's being seen as a make-or-break cabinet meeting as his future as Britain's Prime Minister hangs in the balance. It follows disastrous local election results for his party last week. More than 70 Labour members of Parliament have called for him to stand down. A leadership challenge could be launched if a rival candidate were to secure the backing of just over 80 Labour Party lawmakers. Henry Zeffman reports.
8: Top of the agenda for the weekly cabinet meeting this morning is the government's response to the situation in the Middle East. But the issue occupying ministers' minds this morning is the situation in 10 Downing Street. In interviews over the morning, a downbeat Darren Jones, the Chief Secretary to the Prime Minister, has failed to rule out Sir Keir resigning, although he pointed to the Prime Minister having said that he would not walk away. The Home Secretary, Shabana Mahmood, has privately urged the Prime Minister to set out a timetable for his resignation.
7: Israel's parliament has approved a law to set up special military trials for Palestinians accused of taking part in the Delhi Hamas-led attack in October 2023. Yolande Nell has the details.
9: The new parliamentary session opened with this legislation, which had wide cross-party support, passing with 93 votes to zero. It will see a special military tribunal set up in Jerusalem with trials to be live-streamed. A panel of judges will be able to hand down the death penalty by a majority vote. This is justice for the victims, the hostages, the families, and the entire people of Israel, a sponsor of the bill said. Rights groups oppose the death penalty on moral grounds, but also criticize special legal procedures, saying they remove the right to a fair trial. They claim some testimony has been extracted through torture, which Israeli authorities deny.
7: President Volodymyr Zelensky says Russia has launched more than 200 drones at targets in Ukraine following the end of a three-day ceasefire. He claims Moscow had taken the decision not to extend the truce. The Russian military said it had shot down 27 Ukrainian drones. Even before it expired, the two countries had traded accusations of attacks on civilians that violated the ceasefire. Neighbours of Iran are continuing their attempts to bring Tehran and Washington towards some sort of peace deal, despite the increasingly belligerent tone of the two protagonists. Turkey's foreign minister will hold talks in Qatar today. President Trump described the current ceasefire as on life support. Here's Caroline Davis.
10: The response from the Iranian side also suggesting that they are ready if there is an offensive against them. And of course, this the backdrop to this, of course, is the fact that even though in the course of the last week we've had some slightly more positive noises from both sides, the president has consistently said that he would be willing to go back and start bombing Iran were they not to agree to a deal. And Iran has consistently said that it would respond to that.
7: BBC News.
11: Very good morning. Welcome along to the Radio Gibraltar Time Machine. Great to have you here. How's things? Let's go on an adventure, shall we? See if you can guess the year today that all of the music charted, okay, in the UK singles charts. And I thought we'd start, actually, with a group. See what you make of this.

0: Complete Female Attitude and Flowers is your second song on the back of Steps.
1: I'll bring you flowers in the pouring rain. Living without you is driving me insane.
0: We kicked off with A Deeper Shade of Blue. Songs on the way for you soon include Maloko, somebody who got an album out just last week, actually, a former Spice Girl. You got some Kylie as well as a big boy band that I'm going to pop on for you next. We've travelled back to a time, I mean, all eyes today. Have you seen the news? It's constant rolling, all eyes on Keir Starmer, people calling it crunch time. He wasn't the only Labour Prime Minister to be under scrutiny and, let's say, getting a little bit of a hostile reception. So Tony Blair was Prime Minister for 10 years, wasn't he? He'd been in a few years when he went along to the Women's Institute to deliver a speech. Didn't quite go to plan, though.
2: The Women's Institute says it had warned Number 10 that this speech must not be party political. A WI spokeswoman said they were expecting a speech about his new baby's future, rural communities and the values of the WI. What they got was a highly political speech.
3: I've spent a long time trying to work very hard on the National Health Service. Thank you very much.
0: Painful, slow hand clap for the Prime Minister of the day. See, it's not an easy job, is it? Step away from the politics, shall we? Right now, it's NSYNC, a perfect song for this month. It's gonna be May.

0: on Kylie from her seventh album called Light Years. It's just one of the great tunes in your Radio Gibraltar time machine this morning. Still got three to go, by the way, including Christina Aguilera and Moloko. We did kick off with some Steps. Heard a bit of NSYNC as well. JT, Justin Timberlake, to you and I, were still with the band. It was still 2 years before he would drift off and go solo. Now, if you've been hanging out for Film Clues, perhaps that's more your bag than the politics we touched on earlier with Tony Blair. I can tell you that Gladiator and Castaway were out in this year. But if you fancied a giggle, if you really enjoyed an awkward comedy, then I think you might well have enjoyed this film. It earned back its $55 million budget in just 11 days. So you could say it was quite good. It starred Owen Wilson and these two, Robert De Niro and Ben Stiller.
1: Did I not clearly explain the circle of trust to you, Greg?
2: Yeah, I think I got it.
1: Then is there something you want to tell me?
2: I don't think so.
1: See, if I can't trust you, Greg, then I have no choice but to put you right back outside the circle. And once you're out, you're out. There's no coming back.
2: Well, I would definitely like to stay inside the circle. Yeah.
1: Well, then tell me the truth.
2: Okay. Jack, I don't know what we're talking about.
0: Love it, love it. Meet the Parents was out in the same year that Eurovision was held in Sweden, won by Denmark. It was the first time Eurovision had ever been broadcast over the old tinternet. Wow, modern times. Right now it's Mel C. She's got a new album out last week called Sweat. Here she is now.

0: March, your last song in the time machine. Give up yourself until the morning. Fun fact. Let's make this moment last. If you type in this song title to the internet, the time is now. Just tells you 10:37. Just tells you what time it is right now. It's Maloko for you on Radio Gibraltar. It's our last song. Really hope you enjoyed the energy from that and all the tunes that came along beforehand. We've been taking your guesses. Diane worked out from Meet the Parents. She loves all the sequels to that film as well. A really good one out in this year with Ben Stiller and Robin De Niro. Good morning, Jimmy. Got you on WhatsApp. Hello, Time Machine Team, a.k.a. TMT. Oh, look at us, down with the acronyms. Robin, you're the spokesperson today, and we have worked out that from your crew, Kane, you saw sense. You knew it before all the rest. Well done for guessing the year right today. Good to hear from your crew. Odette, you worked out as well. Nick, you were hovering around the late 90s. You just needed to go up. A little more, so to speak. Giles, you got it on your first guess today. You've been really impressed with yourself. High five to you. Squeegee, yes. Michaela, yes. Oh, Michaela. You didn't get your gold star today. Rachel elbowed you out the way. She got in touch straight away during the first song, which was Steps in a Deeper Shade of Blue. I think that's most people rounded up. I'm going to let the news people reveal the year today, because we did play you a clip of a Prime Minister, a Labour Prime Minister, no less, under pressure in this year. I played you a clip of Tony Blair getting this. Oh, a painful. It's painful to do it. A slow hand clap. What went on?
1: Heckled by 10,000 members of the Women's Institute at Wembley Arena.
0: Ah, no, that's not quite the right clip I was going to play for you. Never mind. I'll just let you know. It was the year 2000. Yeah. So well done if you worked that one out today. Big well done. Let's play again tomorrow from 10, shall we?
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High five to you. If you thought to yourself, do you know what? I'm fed up of this weird limbo weather. I'm going to dress for springtime. I'm going to pop on a dress today. I'm going to go quite summery. Because the afternoon is forecast to be nice, right? Yeah, now you look out the window and you go, where's that rain come from? What is going on? Oh, it is set to get brighter later, a high of 22. So let's hang in there a little bit. On the way for you soon, got really, really upbeat one called I Run to play, as well as a bit of Robin. Well done, by the way, if you guessed the year earlier. It was the year Y2K, 2000.

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6: From the GBC newsroom at 11. The GST says it beggars belief that the conflicts of interest bill was drafted by someone with a long-standing professional relationship with the government and Hassan's. Opposition leader Keith Azabardi says the issue is not about the drafter's competence, but whether someone without those prior connections should have been chosen, instead giving the findings of the Openshaw report. Three teenagers have appeared before the magistrate's court, charged with grievous bodily harm and carrying an offensive weapon. They face charges in connection with an alleged assault at Western Beach in February. The case has been adjourned until the 18th of May. And the government says it regrets the resignation of Eric Rowbottom from the Disability Council, describing his input as valued. Mr. Rowbottom says he stepped down after years of campaigning for sections of the 2017 Disability Act to be enacted, with local legislation remaining outdated for 9 years. The government says Section 14 of the Act will come into effect within the next few months. Your weather, mostly dry and bright. Some patchy cloud this morning, though, with the odd spot of rain. Looking at highs of 22. That's the latest. I'm Stefan Borch.
7: I'm Debbie Russ with the BBC News. Keir Starmer is holding what's being seen as a make-or-break cabinet meeting as his future as Britain's Prime Minister hangs in the balance. It follows disastrous local election results for his party last week. More than 70 Labour members of Parliament have called for him to stand down. Several ministers have also reportedly urged him to set a timetable for his resignation. However, some of his party, including the Chief Secretary to the Prime Minister, Darren Jones, have backed him to stay.
8: I really do strongly reject the idea that the public really want to know about the internal ups and downs of Labour Party politicians. The Prime Minister is Keir Starmer. That's what people elected at the last general election. And look, we can play fantasy politics as much as you like, but I just think it's right to recognise that what the public care about is the future of our country, and that is what the government is getting on with delivering.
7: Israel's parliament has approved a law to set up special military trials for Palestinians accused of taking part in the deadly Hamas-led attack on October 2023. The tribunal will be able to sentence those convicted to death. Human rights groups say the special procedures will remove the right to a fair trial. Yolande Nell has more details.
9: This law passed with 93 votes to zero, an unusual level of cross-party support in the 120-seat Israeli parliament, the Knesset. And what it basically does is it's empowering a panel of judges using both civil and military law to hand down the death penalty by a majority vote. And key parts of these hearings, expected to take place or begin in about a year's time, they're going to be shown on a live stream in a specially set up Jerusalem courtroom.
7: President Volodymyr Zelensky says Russia's launched more than 200 drones at targets in Ukraine after a three-day ceasefire. He said Moscow had taken the decision not to extend the truce. The Russian military claimed it had shot down 27 Ukrainian drones. Neighbours of Iran are continuing their attempts to bring Tehran and Washington towards some sort of peace deal, despite the increasingly belligerent tone of the two protagonists. Turkey's foreign minister will hold further talks in Qatar today. President Trump described the current ceasefire as on life support after he read Tehran's latest demands. Caroline Davis reports.
10: The exact details of the proposal have not been made public, but Iranian state media had earlier reported that they included the US paying war reparations to Iran and recognizing its sovereignty over the Strait of Hormuz. Posting in English on social media, Iran's parliamentary speaker, Mohammed Baghir Ghalibaf, said that the US had no alternative but to accept the 14-point proposal. He said the longer the US dragged its feet, the more American taxpayers would pay for it. Both sides are digging in with a real risk of miscalculation.
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11: 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On the way for you soon before 12, you could be winning your way to the Eco Festival. 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Stay listening to find out how. What's the pay you, Ellie Goulding? And this is Miles Smith and Niall Horan.

0: Ellie Goulding on Radio Gibraltar. It's Burn on 11:11 right now, Tuesday morning. So today then is the anniversary of the birth of Florence Nightingale. On this day in 1820, she was born 12th of May and widely regarded, safe to say, as the founder of modern nursing. I tell you this because IND is trending today, and that stands for International Nurses Day. It's the day to recognise internationally the vital contribution to society that nurses make, to celebrate their skill, their dedication and their care. I think when you have dealt with a really good nurse, you tend to remember that, right? So if we've got any nurses listening, yeah, a massive thank you to you today on International Nurses Day. And actually, the World Health Organization's Chief Nursing Officer, Emilia Tuipulotu, recorded a message just about 17 hours ago. And this is just a tiny little snip of the last part of her message.
1: To every nurse around the world, I thank you. We are proud of you. We stand with you. And we celebrate you today and every day. I am proud to be a nurse. Thank you very much.
0: Ah, Chief Nursing Officer at the World Health Organization then on International Nurses Day. It's been marked since 1965. And the theme this year, our nurses, our future, caring for nurses strengthens economies. Do you know an amazing nurse? Thank you to the nurses, by the way, who don't make me feel like a complete wimp when I ask for the chair to be reclined doing bloods. Thank you for that. That bedside manner does mean a lot. Right now it's Blue. It's Beautiful Spiritual on Radio Gibraltar.

0: 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We mentioned earlier it's International Nurses Day, a day to recognise the vital contributions of nurses, their skill, dedication and care. We played a little clip of the World Health Organization's Chief Nursing Officer as well. Rosina, thank you so much for your message that's come through on WhatsApp 200 66 200, to say, hi Lucinda, I'd like to thank all the nurses at Dudley Toomey Ward Chemo Unit and Oncology for their care and attention given to my husband these past 18 months in his long cancer journey. God bless them all. Rosina, that's a really lovely message to receive. Thank you so much for getting involved in the conversation. I think we can agree, can't we? Nursing truly is a vocation. So thank you for your message and your shout there. It's Radio Gibraltar on the way soon, playing you Olivia Dean, Frere Ridings and Somba.
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Cheryl and Fight for This Love on Radio Gibraltar. Best of luck, or rather, break a leg, metaphorically speaking, to anybody involved with the Nightmare in El Museo comedy that starts tonight. Oh, it's the opening night. How exciting. At Ince's Hall from 7 o'clock. If you'd like to get your tickets, there are still some available at buytickets.gi. £16 per person. Looking at the paranormal detectives investigating the Gibraltar Museum. So it's on each night, Tuesday, Wednesday, Thursday, Friday. If you want to go along, support local talent. Tonight is the night. So yeah, best of luck. Break a leg. And

0: the latest from artist Somba. It's called Potential on Radio Gibraltar. Stay with me for your chance to win not one but two sets of family tickets to go along to Saturday's Eco Festival. It's this weekend, that's come round, hasn't it? And we've also had another lovely message through thanking nurses on International Nurses Day, which we'll touch on when my computer reboots because it's just crashed. That's a joy. So we'll come back to that one in just a moment. But happy to take those messages of thanks to local medical professionals on International Nurses Day. J-Lo plays for you next.
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0: 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So it's come around then this weekend, the Eco Festival, it's the fifth edition, all happening mostly down at the Europa Pool. 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You get to save even more money here by winning your way. We've got two family passes. So two adults, two kids, times two, if that makes sense. You could be winning your way to the Eco Festival and really enjoying everything that's going on down there. Across this weekend, starting on Friday, we've got your pre-loved fashion show, community cycle ride with music en route, loads of entertainment, inspiration, storytelling sessions, workshops, green initiatives and demos. Plus, I think arguably one of the most popular things is the pool activities, if the weather can get its act together before the weekend. So really, really exciting stuff. Food and drink available there too. It's basically the place to be this weekend. To win your way there, to win a family pass, I'm asking you a question, okay? An eco-related question, if you will. If you powered a PlayStation or Xbox by just cycling, okay, if you hooked up your bike to a PlayStation or Xbox and powered it that way, how long do you think you would need to pedal to play for 1 hour? Okay, I'm going to give you that one again, and I'm going to go easy on you, okay? I'm going to make this multiple choice. I want you to win your way to the Eco Festival this weekend. So if you were playing a PlayStation or Xbox game, right, and you were hooked up to a bike and you were powering that by cycling, how long do you think you would need to pedal to play on your PlayStation or Xbox for an hour? Is it A, 20 minutes? Is it B, 2 hours? Or is it C, 5 hours, okay? How long do you need to pedal to play for 1 hour on your PlayStation or Xbox by cycling? A, 20 minutes, B, 2 hours, or C, 5 hours? Have a go, get involved. You could be winning your way to the Eco Festival this weekend.
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0: Zayn on Radio Gibraltar, we're asking you the question, if you powered a PlayStation or Xbox by cycling alone, how long would you need to pedal to play for an hour? And because I really want to be able to give you family tickets to the Eco Festival this weekend, starts Friday, by the way, down at Europa Pool, place to be. I even made it multiple choice for you, okay? I asked you, would you have to pedal? You're going to power it to play for an hour. Do you have to pedal for 20 minutes? Option A. Pedal for 2 hours, option B. Or pedal for 5 hours, option C. You need to win your way there, family tickets. Who's there? Who's on the phone?
1: It's Michaela.
0: What are you going for, A, B or C?
1: I'm going with B.
0: B, you're going for 2 hours, yeah?
1: Yeah.
0: Michaela? Michaela, you've only gone and won your way there. You've got a family set of tickets, 2 adults, 2 kids, to go and enjoy the Eco Festival. The idea being that the console and the TV use 200 watts. Cycling, you produce around 100 watts. Yeah, times up by two. You're looking at 2 hours, technically. That's brilliant. We've still got another set of tickets to give away then. Let's choose somebody on the email, perhaps. Daphne Santos, you're a lucky winner too.

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8: From the GBC newsroom at 12. The opposition has raised concerns about who was appointed to draft the new conflicts of interest legislation. The GSD says Daniel Greenberg, the former UK Parliamentary Counsel tasked with the bill, has had a 15-year professional relationship with the government and Hassan's. Keith Asapardi says given the central role that relationship played in the Openshaw report's findings, a different drafter should have been chosen. Two men and a juvenile have appeared in courts charging connection with an alleged assault at Western Beach in February. They face charges of grievous bodily harm with intent and carrying an offensive weapon. The case was adjourned to allow a lawyer to be appointed. And an RAF A400 aircraft providing medical support during a hantavirus outbreak on Tristan da Cunha has refueled in Gibraltar. The aircraft arrived on Sunday after delivering specialist parachute assistance to the remote South Atlantic island, dropping medical personnel, oxygen supplies and equipment. Your weather mostly dry and bright after a little spot of rain or two this morning, looking at highs of 22. That's the latest. I'm Stephen Budge.
9: I'm Debbie Russ with the BBC News. Some British cabinet ministers have rallied round Prime Minister Keir Starmer, whose political future remains under threat. They've said no formal leadership challenge has been initiated following the Labour Party's losses in local elections. Sir Keir told his cabinet that the past 48 hours had been destabilising for government, and that had a real economic cost. But many in the party remain deeply unhappy with his leadership. Anita McVeigh is outside Downing Street.
10: We had a post from the Housing Secretary, Steve Reid, as the meeting was apparently taking place, saying this is not a game, warning against instability, urging the party to back the Prime Minister. And at the same time, we're hearing that the number of MPs calling on the Prime Minister to go to set out a timetable for his departure has ticked up slightly, now standing at 78, so approaching a quarter of the party's parliamentary body.
9: Israel's parliament has approved a law to set up special military trials for Palestinians accused of taking part in the deadly Hamas-led attack in October 2023. The judges will be able to sentence those convicted to death. Yolande Mel has more details from Jerusalem.
11: It will see a special military tribunal set up in Jerusalem with trials to be live-streamed. A panel of judges will be able to hand down the death penalty by a majority vote. This is justice for the victims, the hostages, the families and the entire people of Israel, a sponsor of the bill said. Rights groups oppose the death penalty on moral grounds, but also criticise special legal procedures, saying they remove the right to a fair trial. They claim some testimony has been extracted through torture, which Israeli authorities deny.
9: Neighbours of Iran are continuing their attempts to bring Tehran and Washington towards some sort of peace deal, despite the increasingly belligerent tone of the two protagonists. Turkey's foreign minister will hold further talks in Qatar today. Pakistan has rejected as misleading reports in the US media that Iran has parked some military aircraft in Pakistan to shield them from future American airstrikes. The claim came from CBS News, which also quoted US officials as saying Iran had sent civilian aircraft to park in another neighbouring country, Afghanistan. Charles Haviland reports.
12: The Pakistani Foreign Ministry said Iranian planes that had arrived during the ceasefire were being used to move diplomats to and from peace talks. It said US planes had done exactly the same for their negotiators. Pakistan said some such aircraft had remained in anticipation of later rounds of engagement, but it categorically rejected reports that Iranian planes were at the airbase in the garrison city of Rawalpindi for their own protection. Meanwhile, the Taliban government in Afghanistan denied the presence of any Iranian airplanes on Afghan soil.
9: BBC News.
13: Okay, Tuesday afternoon. You're with Radio Gibraltar. Thanks for listening today. Coming up, a former Eurovision winner has shared the song that she wishes she had written. I'll touch on that in a bit. Plus, I've got some great Nick Kershaw and Goo Goo Dolls to play. First, nice and upbeat. This is Just the Way You Are.

This is Radio Gibraltar that's playing Dermot Kennedy and Outnumbered there. 12th of May, and we were talking earlier about how it's International Nurses Day, the anniversary of the birth of Florence Nightingale, founder of modern nursing. She was born in 1820, and this day has been marked since the mid-60s. A theme this year, Our Nurses, Our Future, caring for nurses strengthens economies, and it's a great day just to stop and to say thank you for the vital work that nurses do. So we've had a couple of messages in over the last hour or so, which has been a real pleasure to share on International Nurses Day. And we had Ivana getting in touch on the email earlier too, studio@radiogibraltar.gi. Ivana's message says, as a retired nurse and married to a very hardworking, empathetic nurse who's been doing this job now for 45 years, I want to thank them all. Now myself being ill and having to visit the hospital extremely often, I want to thank all those in the haematology unit, the infusion unit, the chemo unit, Captain Murchison and Dudley Toomey Ward, as well as A&E for having to put up with me and always giving your best. Thank you all, and happy International Nurses Day. Isn't that a lovely message to receive through on the email from Ivana? So wishing you health, good health, Ivana, and thank you so much for that message. I think it just means a lot, doesn't it, to hear the thanks, to hear that recognition out loud. So it's a real pleasure to be able to do that on International Nurses Day today. Here's the Goo Goo Dolls. It's Iris.

Any idea who that is? Just based on the vocal alone, it's called Reply to This, and it's new from Charlie Puth. Yes, drums, bring on the beat. This actually reminds me, just to let you know, just to remind you, each weeknight on Radio Gibraltar, you can catch an hour of 70s music from 7 o'clock, 80s music from 8, and guess what happens at 9? Nah, go on, guess. Yeah, exactly, an hour of 90s music. You tend to have one favourite decade. Although, if you're anything like me, my favourite changes across the hours. I'm like, yeah, 70s. No, now it's 80s. No, actually. Anyway, you get the idea. Enjoy it. It's Nick Kershaw right now. Wouldn't It Be Good on Radio Gibraltar.

0: not just for Christmas. You can play Mariah Carey in May as well. Dream Lover for you on Radio Gibraltar. Just a reminder, tonight on GBC Television, by the way, Activate with Amber is back. It's been the new series. It's time for episode 2, this one featuring Nelanie Chellerham. And it's looking at the topic of living with grief. It's on at 8 o'clock on GBC TV tonight, followed by the news 8:30, and you've got Gib Talks at 9, Europe from Above at 9:30, and the Sports Locker on at 10:30 as well. Playing in Maroon 5 and looking at stories trending online this morning. 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
2: Coming up as from 1 o'clock, Sir Keir Starmer is fighting to remain Prime Minister after more than 80 Labour MPs publicly called on him to resign. More on our top story. It's Mental Health Awareness Week and the theme this year is action. We'll be having an in-depth discussion with George Barodi, who's the author of the Mental Health Board, as well as Director General of the Gibraltar Health Authority, Dr. Paul Bossio, and Conchita Triay of the Mental Welfare Society. It's also International Nurses Day. We'll be speaking to Romina Moreno, who'll be reflecting on more than 25 years in the profession. And we're also looking ahead to this weekend's Distinguished Gentleman's Ride. Returning to the Rock, we'll be chatting motorbikes, tweed jackets, and a serious message about men's health. All coming up on Gibraltar Today with me, Kellyanne Borge.
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0: Oh, she's so cool, isn't she? Loreen, 42-year-old Swedish singer who won Eurovision 2012 and 2023 as well with that one, Tattoo. You know, that makes her the only woman ever to win Eurovision twice. And you might think to yourself, that's great, Lucinda, what are you chatting about Eurovision for? And I would remind you at this key junction that it's Eurovision this weekend. Yes. What am I going to do about Britain's Got Talent? I'm going to have to kind of juggle the entertainment, I think. I have a very busy engagement with my sofa, that is for sure, one way or the other. Anyway, I thought what was quite interesting is that Loreen was asked in an interview just a few days ago a great question, okay? She was asked, of all the songs in all the world, which one do you wish that you had written? And this is what she said.
1: Fix You. Lights will guide you home. I heard that song in an arena, and there was just like, I think it was 30,000 people singing that with him. And I was just like, wow. The message, the melody, everything is so great, and everybody was connected collectively.
0: I don't think I'd ever have picked that out for Loreen. Coldplay's Fix You. From 2005, big power ballad. The band themselves say it's the most important song they've ever written. Here it is. Now try and imagine Loreen singing this, okay?

So number three in the singles charts, she had a very, very quick blink if you miss it kind of stint at number one for a week. Olivia Rodrigo, It's Drop Dead, playing on Radio Gibraltar. Make way for

playing on Radio Gibraltar on your Tuesday afternoon, 12th of May today. And a quick squiz through some of the stories trending online. It's all eyes on the Prime Minister, isn't it? On Keir Starmer. The Cabinet Minister at Downing Street having now ended. He says he's staying put and he will get on with governing. That a statement that the process for a leadership challenge has not been triggered. There's questions being asked. Will Wes Streeting launch a leadership bid today? Meanwhile, MP Steve Reid is calling for unity and says the Prime Minister continues to enjoy his full support. Very interesting times politically. Trump will be heading back to China later on this year to meet Xi Jinping. Meanwhile, the UK's borrowing costs in the news, they've hit a decades-long high, 5.12%, highest it's been in 20 years, as Sir Keir Starmer faces mounting threats to his leadership and the oil price rises too. Learner drivers are going to face a new way to book driving tests. The change is in a bid to tackle a backlog in the UK of 600,000 people waiting to take their tests. In other news, Rod Stewart met King Charles yesterday and congratulated him on parts of his US tour. Let's just put it like that. The King was celebrating the 50th anniversary of the King's Trust at the Royal Albert Hall. Wow, they've only just finished celebrating Sir David Attenborough a couple of days ago. Busy there. In entertainment news, it looks like Wordle, the word game, is going to launch as a TV game show. Some people are going to be really excited about that, aren't they? Perhaps you're one of them. And all eyes on Vienna. It's the first semi-final tonight for Eurovision. How exciting. Apparently, the UK act, not sure which night Sam Battle is going to perform, otherwise known as Look Mum No Computer. The UK act will feature a special mega synthesizer. And I am here for that. Those are words I like getting to say to you on air. Anyway, I'll catch you tomorrow from 10. Here's Perry now. Well,

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5: From the GBC newsroom at 1. The GSD says it beggars belief that the Conflicts of Interest Bill was drafted by someone with a long-standing professional relationship with the government and Hassan's. Opposition leader Keith Asabardi says the issue is not about the drafter's competence, but whether someone without those prior connections should have been chosen instead, given the findings of the Openshaw report. Three teenagers have appeared before the magistrate's court charged with grievous bodily harm and carrying an offensive weapon. They face charges in connection with an alleged assault at Western Beach in February. The case has been adjourned until the 18th of May. And the government says it regrets the resignation of Eric Rowbottom from the Disability Council, describing his input as valued. Mr. Rowbottom says he stepped down after years of campaigning for sections of the 2017 Disability Act to be enacted, with local legislation remaining outdated for 9 years. The government says Section 14 of the Act will come into effect within the next few months. Your weather, another mostly dry and bright day ahead. Plenty of sunshine this afternoon, highs of 22. That's the latest. I'm Stephen Borge.
6: I'm Debbie Russ with the BBC News. Some members of Keir Starmer's government have offered words of support to the embattled British Prime Minister following a weekly cabinet meeting. Top of the agenda had been his future, as his government faced its biggest crisis in nearly 2 years in office. Here's our political correspondent, Rob Watson.
7: Keir Starmer is proving remarkably stubborn and defiant, and despite his speech yesterday, not stopping those drips of calls from his own party to step down, is absolutely challenging the party. Okay, if you want to get rid of me, you'll have to stand against me. And in particular, it's a challenge to someone, a senior figure inside the cabinet, someone called Wes Streeting. He's the health secretary, that the prime minister is essentially saying, if you want me, come and get me.
6: Pakistan has rejected as misleading reports in the US media that Iran has parked some military aircraft in Pakistan to shield them from future American airstrikes. The claim came from CBS News, which also quoted US officials as saying Iran had sent civilian aircraft to park in another neighboring country, Afghanistan. Charles Haviland reports.
8: The Pakistani Foreign Ministry said Iranian planes that had arrived during the ceasefire were being used to move diplomats to and from peace talks. It said US planes had done exactly the same for their negotiators. Pakistan said some such aircraft had remained in anticipation of later rounds of engagement, but it categorically rejected reports that Iranian planes were at the airbase in the garrison city of Rawalpindi for their own protection. Meanwhile, the Taliban government in Afghanistan denied the presence of any Iranian airplanes on Afghan soil.
6: Neighbours of Iran are continuing their attempts to bring Tehran and Washington towards some sort of peace deal, despite the increasingly belligerent tone of the two protagonists. Turkey's foreign minister will hold further talks in Qatar today. An indigenous group in Australia has been awarded more than $100 million in compensation after its land was mined for iron ore without permission. A court ruled that Fortescue, owned by the billionaire Andrew Forrest, caused significant damage to the cultural heritage of the Yindjibundi people of northwestern Australia. Here's Joanna Keane.
9: This decision amounts to what's thought to be the biggest ever payout awarded under laws recognising indigenous land rights. The judge said that the Yindjibundi had a deep and visceral connection to their land, and the mining operation had led to a large area being fenced off and the destruction of more than 100 cultural sites. The group, which had been seeking more than $1 billion, described the payout as peanuts compared to the company's profits. In a statement, Fortescue said it cared deeply about all First Nations people and that the group was entitled to compensation.
6: This is the latest world news from the BBC.
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10: Good afternoon. Coming up on today's show, Sir Keir Starmer is fighting to remain Prime Minister after more than 80 Labour MPs publicly called on him to resign. More on our top story shortly. It's Mental Health Awareness Week. The theme this year is action. This can be a call for personal action, but it's also an opportunity for organisations to call on institutions for change.
11: Most recent meeting involved a detailed review of the report with discussions focusing on addressing long-standing issues directly affecting the GHA. Although it is still early days, the board believes there are encouraging signs of a renewed drive to place mental health even higher on the GHA agenda.
10: We'll be having an in-depth discussion with George Barodi, who is the author of the Mental Health Board's report, Director General of the GHA, Dr. Paul Bossio, and Conchita Chuai of the Mental Welfare Society. It's also International Nurses Day, a moment to recognise the skill, compassion and leadership of nurses. Romina Moreno will be here reflecting on more than 25 years in the profession. And looking ahead to this weekend, it will see the Distinguished Gentleman's Ride returning to The Rock.
12: This Sunday, the 17th of May, Gibraltar joins riders across the world for a Distinguished Gentleman's Ride. Classic, vintage-style, custom motorcycles will take the streets. Riders will be dressed up dapper to raise awareness for men's health with a focus on prostate cancer research and mental health support.
10: We'll be chatting motorbikes, tweed jackets and a serious message about men's health. This is Gibraltar Today. Lots of activity in and around number 10 Downing Street this morning at the first cabinet meeting following last week's local elections in the UK, which saw Labour suffer severe losses across the board. Keir Starmer says he will continue to govern and some cabinet ministers have rallied around him. But one of his MPs, Miyata Fambule, has resigned and there is a growing list of MPs calling for the Prime Minister to quit immediately or to set out a timetable for his resignation. The newsroom's senior broadcast journalist, Jonathan Sacramento, joins me now. Good afternoon.
13: Hi, Kelly.
10: Jonathan, a busy morning at Downing Street.
13: Yeah, it's been tumultuous. I read an interesting statistic online just a few minutes ago, actually, that if Keir Starmer were to resign, he would become the fifth prime minister in a row to last less than a full term. And that kind of tells you everything about the state of international and national politics, especially since the Brexit referendum.
10: It begs a question, though. How did the UK get to this point again?
13: Well, it kind of all started... So Keir Starmer's first year as Prime Minister wasn't great, but it got even worse with the cost of living crisis and the decision to cut the winter fuel allowance. So that became a massive debating point because it affected working class families and the elderly and the vulnerable. So that was a massive blow to his position as Prime Minister. But then almost immediately after that, we had that scandal regarding Peter Mandelson's links to Jeffrey Epstein. Of course, Peter Mandelson appointed by the Prime Minister as the ambassador to the US, and so many challenged him as having short-sightedness and certainly a lack of judgment when making that appointment. But The tipping point was last week when the local elections took place, and across the board, across the whole country, Labour took an absolute killing. And they were 1,400 councillors across the country lost their seats to Reform and the Green Party. So the Labour Party itself now is had enough, and there are increasing costs of these damaging moments in the Labour Party's recent history, and there's a rebellion forming.
10: So at the moment, Sir Keir Starmer maintains that he will continue to govern. But at what point could a vote of no confidence be triggered?
13: Well, what's happened so far is that 83 Labour MPs have publicly called for him to step down or to orchestrate some sort of transition in over the next few months. But Sir Keir Starmer, his position is that this is not the mechanism that is the one that will force me to stand down. The mechanism is you need 81 candidates, 81 members of the Labour Party to back a rival, to mount a leadership challenge, not 81 people calling for his resignation. That's not an official challenge. So until that happens, he's still the Prime Minister and he's got no intentions of standing down. But the mutiny is mounting. We had Miatta Fambole last night, or this morning, in fact, becoming the first government minister to resign. And not a lot of support for him within his own ranks.
10: Of course, we have here in Gibraltar a lot of change coming as well. Brexit implementation day approaching. So what does this mean for Gibraltar, this uncertainty?
13: Well, the Labour government has been instrumental in getting that deal over the line and getting that that treaty signed. Well, it's not signed yet, but certainly getting the agreements done. So there's, but you know, it started with the Conservative Party. The bulk of the negotiations happened under the Conservative Party, and it's been doing so since 2016. But obviously, again, Keir Starmer has very, very close links to Fabien Picardo, and they consider each other friends. They have a direct link between each other. And David Lammy, of course, the Foreign Secretary, was a huge instrumental part of the approach to the deal in the first place.
10: You mentioned the Chief Minister there. I assume there's been no local comment.
13: Not yet. But because nothing's actually happened, really. I mean, once there is a determination, if Keir Starmer were to resign, I'm sure that we would see comments from Number Six. But at the moment, everything is as you were.
10: Thank you very much, Jonathan Sacramento from the newsroom. And of course, as there are any developments, we'll be bringing you the latest.
13: Thank you.
10: Well, on yesterday's show, we heard from disability rights campaigner Eric Rowbottom, who has resigned from the Disability Council. He says he can no longer remain part of a body he believes is failing to push urgently enough for equality and inclusion, citing delays to Section 14 of the Disability Act 2017, which mandates that any person providing buildings must ensure accessible access, including ramps, parking and facilities for people with disabilities. He also told the show that the catalyst for him leaving was comments made at the International Day of Persons with Disabilities conference by a member of the council, suggesting that legislation protecting disabled people is not important and common sense should be enough. So we put questions to the government on Mr. Rowbottom's comments, and Number Six says it's regrettable he's resigned from the council as his input was valued and appreciated. It says Section 14 of the Disability Act is coming into effect within the next few months, and according to the government, the public sector national disability strategy was rolled out in 2024, and work on the private sector strand will begin once Section 14 is complete. On the comments made at the conference, Number Six says while it's true that there are persons on the council that do not feel that legislation is important, as there are other mechanisms to support persons with disabilities, it says this is not the view of the government, as several legislations have been and will be amended to ensure that the rights of persons with disabilities are protected.
0: Radio Gibraltar Travel with Petroil. 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
10: A reminder of traffic light systems along the east side on Catalan Bay and both worlds. Just one more flight today, a BA Heathrow, and two cruise liners in port. So the Mindshe 4 arrived early this morning and leaving at 11 p.m, and the Seabourn Quest will be leaving at 6 p.m. At the frontier, there's no queue to drive into Spain at the moment.
14: I'm just trying to tell you how I feel.

0: Thank you very much for tuning in to Gibraltar today. It's Mental Health Awareness Week, and the theme this year is action. In Gibraltar, the Mental Health Board independently audits services available through the GHA and compiles an annual report on their current state. And we're going to be discussing that as well as other things today. Joining us in the studio, Dr. Paul Bossio, good afternoon.
1: Good afternoon, Kelly. Hi.
0: He is the Director General of the Health Authority, George Barodi, who's the author of the Mental Health Board Report.
2: Good afternoon.
0: And also Conchita Triay of the Mental Welfare Society.
3: Good afternoon, Kelly.
0: Thank you all so much for joining me. Perhaps we could start, Mr. Barodi, with an overview of how the board works and how the report is compiled.
2: Well, what happens is that, to be perfectly clear, there are actually two reports. First of all, we write up an interim report review, which I call an interim review, in order to assess if there's anything that needs to be done before we actually go for the full review. This happens in May, June, and then we inspect the premises and we talk to the staff and patients in October. So by then, if there are any pending issues, then we can actually write about it and we actually show the progression as well, if there's been any progress. Mm-hmm. That way we keep the finger on the pulse as well.
0: Dr. Bossio, you've been in the role for a little over 2 months now, so still early days, but in your view, is the provision of mental health in Gibraltar something which needs particular attention or improvement?
1: Yes, I mean, the provision of mental health is always a complex thing in all healthcare organisations, and there have been massive strides made over the last few years, undoubtedly, and I've seen that since I've come back, but then there's always opportunity for improvement. We're very pleased. I read the mental health report, the board's report, even before I took up the job. And I think having an independent advocate like the Mental Health Board to help us in terms of identifying gaps is really, really important. So from my point of view, yes, it's a never-ending journey and there are opportunities to improve for sure.
0: Ms. Ria, you are here as a Mental Welfare Society representative. You are here on behalf of the service users.
3: Yes. I would agree with Dr. Bossio that there have been improvements over the years. Well, there has to be. I mean, you could not have improvements, but that there are still gaps, that it's still not as refined a system as one would hope for. I agree that it's a very complex thing, and there are huge problems anywhere in the world you look at. There's always a lot of improvements necessary. But I think we have the right kind of mentality, at least. I think we're approaching it with the right attitude and giving it the importance it has, and we just need to see things implemented. Yeah.
0: So improvements made, but still gaps. In terms of the 2025 report, what were the main issues of concern?
2: One of the main issue and why it's especially long this time round was the fact that there was a move the acute ward down to Joshua Hassan House, where the CMHD was also going to be housed. I am pleased to say that that move is now not happening, and the CMHT will be housed entirely on their own there, and the new model of care can then take place. So that was the reason for its length. But you have, for example, perennial issues like alcohol detoxing in Ocean Views. We have issues of patients who need to move on but are not able to because of other issues. We've looked at also the importance of something like independent advocates that are useful, like Conchita has said, in that respect, because they will be able to fill in the gaps. It's a hugely important aspect of the code of practice, which still hasn't been published. This is another one as well, no? We've been having conversations with Dr. Bossio, very, very thorough overlook over the report, and I think there are moves afoot to allay some of these issues and to sort them out. They are not huge issues, they are small issues, but they make a big difference to the service users.
0: What would you say are your priorities, Dr. Bossio?
1: I think there are many aspects of the report that we can actually implement very quickly. I mean, there are quick wins, as George was saying, and the GHA is fully committed to implementing as many of these as quickly as possible. In terms of the biggest challenges, one of them is sheer volume of service. We're in the middle of a mental health epidemic worldwide. No, it's not specific to Gibraltar. And actually keeping up with adequate service provision for that is a challenge in terms of resources. But I would say from my time here, integrating the services that are needed to provide a comprehensive 360 mental health service, and especially integrating services across agencies, across government agencies, better than we're doing at the moment, is where we need to head. There are other smaller challenges. We are digitalizing all of our records. We are providing electronic medical records and management of patient systems that will help with integrating these services. And we've got a system coming live in June that will help us with that in terms of tracking patients across agencies. But that's where a lot of the work will have to be focused, in interagency cooperation. And that is actually a big part of the code of practice that George has referred to.
0: You mentioned resources. I believe the GHA's mental health clinical director, Dr. Ashim Bettadapura, is currently taking a lengthy sabbatical. So what does this mean in terms of continuity of care?
1: Nothing in terms of the overall service. Obviously, there are some patients that will be associated with Dr. Ashim, who will undoubtedly miss him because he's an excellent clinician. But we've already actually filled in that vacancy. And I'm also very pleased that actually we've filled in a vacancy with a child psychiatrist. So it's the first time that we have a dedicated child psychiatrist in the service to support our Gibraltar Young Mind service, our GYM service. That's a positive development. And of course, we will welcome Dr. Ashim back when he completes a sabbatical.
0: On behalf of the Mental Welfare Society, what are some of the more long-term concerns that you would really like to see resolved?
3: Something that has been a very important issue for us is the need of more beds in assisted living. By that I mean places where people who don't have to be in hospital but who are incapable of living on their own in the community, even with a package of care, would live, you know, somewhere where they are housed, where they eat, where they're taken care of, where their medication is given to them as necessary. We feel there is a need for that. I'm not sure exactly how many people. I remember once a psychiatrist telling me, about 30 people might need that, but it is needed. We have been told by the minister within the last couple of years that, yes, there was a commitment for that. But, you know, there needs to be more than a verbal commitment. We need to see that it's actually happening. You know, we know patients, George and I both know people who are saying, they don't need to be in hospital, but they hate living on their own. They're scared to live on their own. We need to have these beds. That's one of the things. And the other thing, just before I forget about it. You've mentioned about the challenges to mental health, and I agree with you. And I don't pretend for a moment that it's easy to provide everything that everybody wants when they want it. It's impossible in the health service as a whole. But I think we need to work towards continuing to reduce waiting times. I don't know how exactly we do that if we don't invest more in it, but it needs to happen.
0: What are current waiting times?
3: I think about 27 weeks.
1: For our psychologists, the median waiting time at the moment is 28 weeks, which is way too much. Mm-hmm. But we've increased the number of psychologists. We have 7 psychologists. We have 3 counsellors. And in fact, the median waiting time 2 years ago was over 100 weeks. Wow. So there's a significant improvement, still way, way too long. But by looking at efficiencies and looking at the way that we're working, digitalizing is another way that we can do that. It's not as simple as just throwing extra psychologists at it. We may have to come to that, but there's been significant improvement. And if we maintain that trajectory, we should be able to see a significant improvement. I'd looked at the figures, and even this morning at the moment, we've got 16 patients on our books waiting for an appointment, which is unheard of in terms of where we were before. Still 16
0: it's
1: too
0: much
1: many.
0: Less.
1: Still too
0: but,
1: many. Yeah,
3: but
1: much,
3: very
1: much less.
3: Reduced. Very reduced.
1: But and very reduced, but based on criteria, selection criteria, efficiencies and all that. Mm-hmm. But if we do need extra manpower, we will invest in
3: but
1: that.
3: But can I just comment on that? Because for many, many, many years, we were told, the public was told that we had a full complement. And, you know, my view always was, if we have a full complement, but people are having to wait so long, then there needs to be more people. And now you're saying that we have 7 instead of the 5.
1: Yeah? I wouldn't disagree with that. I mean, a full complement means nothing if it's not the right complement.
3: Yeah.
1: So you need to look at the need, the requirements. Sometimes it's a case of making sure the criteria of where each patient goes to what healthcare mm-hmm. provider is the right one. So we may have lots of patients waiting for the wrong resource.
3: Yeah.
1: So the criteria is important mm-hmm. in terms, as I said before, there's a lot of demand on mental health care provision. And sometimes a counselor is better than a psychologist, or a psychologist is better than a psychiatrist. So we need to make sure that we triage that service provision a bit better.
0: Unfortunately, we've just touched the tip of the iceberg. There's so much more to discuss, and we don't have too much time today. You mentioned that the waiting time is still 28 weeks. Realistically, what are you hoping you can bring that down to?
1: Well, how long is a piece of string, really? For me, in terms of mental health, but also in terms of any physical health requirement, mm-hmm. we should want to bring it down to zero. Is that realistic? Does anybody do that? No. But we should try and keep improving, and the further down we bring it, the better it is for all the community and all the patients.
0: Thank you all for being here. Any note that you'd like to end on?
2: Well, I would just... picking up on Conchita's point about assisted living, we have a small model in Gibraltar already in Sandpits, mm-hmm. mm-hmm. where we have, at the moment, I think it's 4 service users who are actually being taken care of. And the reports that we are getting from relatives and from patients
3: that it's the best they've ever been.
2: It's not that mm-hmm. Sandpits is ideal. There's a lot of things that mm-hmm. they're doing, you know, physical aspects of it. But they've got activities. They go out every day. They go shopping. They have a small budget. And issues, for example, was before with CMHT have improved. So there's a mental health input from that as well. This kind of model is something that government should be really looking at. And it's not just a ward somewhere or a house somewhere. It's just because people will need different types of assisted living as they move on, because they will continue to have their mental health issues until, you know, old age. So some people will be living independently and can do that with a small package of care. Some will need extra support. And some of them will need a full-time support. And that's what a caring community is, and this is what we should be giving. And if we're talking about 30 to 40 individuals, we're not talking about a huge amount of housing that they need. Yeah. In fact, it has happened in the past that people who have gone into Ocean Views have relinquished their rights to a government dwelling. And then when they've actually wanted to go back into the community, they don't have anywhere to go. So that is something that really needs looking into.
0: It's a conversation no doubt we'll have to continue another time. I'd love to have the three of you back in another day on the show.
3: Anytime.
0: Thank you so much.
1: Thank you, Kelly. We've been speaking
0: to Dr. Paul Bosio, Director General of the Health Authority, George Barodi from the Mental Health Board, and Conchita Triay of the Mental Welfare Society.
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11: It's 1:30. I'm Ian Chair-Clarence. Sir Keir Starmer is fighting to remain Prime Minister after more than 80 Labour MPs publicly called on him to resign. The Labour leader faced a crunch cabinet meeting this morning, hours after Miatta Favnbule, the Minister for Devolution, Faith and Communities, resigned herself and urged Sir Keir to set a timetable for an orderly transition. In a defiant address to cabinet, the Prime Minister insisted no formal leadership challenge had been triggered, and he said the country expected the government to get on with governing. The political turmoil follows a disastrous week for the Labour Party in local elections, with more than 1,400 councillors losing their positions to Reform and the Green Party. Gibraltar will be keeping a close eye on developments. Keir Starmer and his Labour government finalised the treaty over the ROC's future relationship with the EU earlier this year. The GST says it beggars belief that the conflicts of interest law, which was recommended by the Openshaw report, has been drafted by a person who has a long-standing professional relationship with the government and with Hassan's. Jonathan Sacramento reports.
12: Opposition leader Keith Asapardi says, given the central role that the relationship between the Chief Minister and Hassan's played in the Openshaw report's most serious findings, someone else should have drafted the bill. Sir Peter Openshaw recommended that conflicts of interests legislation be introduced to guard against issues he had found, and that the Canadian Conflicts of Interests Law be used as a model. The GSD says Daniel Greenberg, the former UK Parliamentary Counsel appointed to draft the bill, has had a professional relationship with the government and Hassan's spanning 15 years, a fact confirmed by Mr. Greenberg himself in a meeting with the opposition. Mr. Asapardi says the issue was not about Mr. Greenberg's professional competence, but about whether the appearances and perceptions highlighted by Sir Peter Openshaw demanded that someone without those prior connections should have been chosen instead.
11: Three teenagers have appeared before the Magistrates' Court charged with grievous bodily harm with intent and carrying an offensive weapon in public. 18-year-old Joseph Thur, 19-year-old Kian Pratt and a 17-year-old juvenile are accused in connection with an alleged assault at Weston Beach on the 19th of February. RGP response team officers attended the scene after receiving reports of an assault and found a male juvenile with multiple injuries to his face and body. The case has been adjourned until the 18th of May to allow legal representation to be appointed. The US Ohio-class nuclear submarine, which has been on the rocks since Sunday, departed this morning. The submarine was escorted by the Royal Navy Gibraltar Squadron, the Defence Police and a military escort, understood to be a detachment of Royal Marines. There are 18 Ohio-class submarines, and they are the largest in the US Navy. 14 of these carry half of the United States' active nuclear warheads. An RAF A400 aircraft, which has been providing hantavirus medical support in Tristan da Cunha, has refuelled in Gibraltar. The aircraft arrived on Sunday evening after offering specialist parachute assistance onto the remote island. Tristan da Cunha is one of Britain's most remote overseas territories in the South Atlantic and is only accessible by boat. The parachute drop involved medical personnel in tandem, oxygen supplies and other medical equipment. And the government is cracking down on what it describes as a growing proliferation of unauthorised advertising banners across Gibraltar. It says any unauthorised adverts must be removed by their owners within 2 weeks. In a statement, it says all the displays of all adverts require consent from the DPC to ensure they're appropriate in scale, design and location. The government highlights banners on railings and other public infrastructure, describing them as having a detrimental impact on how Gibraltar looks, adding in some cases they can pose as a distraction to road users. And owners of e-scooters, also known as personal light electric transporters, or PLETs, can now register online at pletreg.gov.gi. Registration is now compulsory and includes a £15 fee for 1 year. There will be a grace period ahead of enforcement. Questions and queries should be directed to the Ministry of Transport. And the American Chamber of Commerce Gibraltar has launched the 30 Under 30 program. It recognises the next generation of leaders shaping Gibraltar's business and global future. AmCham's James Lasry says the initiative will highlight young professionals under the age of 30. He says they will be recognised for leadership, innovation and a commitment to strengthening Gibraltar's economy as well as its international relationships, particularly with the United States.
13: Different in size as the two places are, we share a lot of things in common. One of the main things that we share is the entrepreneurial spirit and the can-do attitude. And so what we wanted to do at AmCham is to continue to promote and support that element of the Gibraltar-American relationship.
11: Sculptor Mark Montoyo is exploring the theme of parenthood through his latest work, currently on display at the John McIntosh Hall. Working in ceramics and with driftwood, Mark challenges preconceptions about the roles attached to men and women as he draws from his own experience as a parent.
14: I think really parenting is like the dance of life, really, no? And, you know, so is art. I mean, sometimes you're working with something, you're working with a material, which is why I love to work with wood that has come, down the river, being bashed, smashed, broken, weathered into the sea. It's gone through its stuff, no? And then you get it, and there's a certain beauty in that suffering. I've also learned as a result of my work that the most important ingredient to raise, you know, good kids that will become good adults is a nurturer. And a nurturer has no gender. There's no gender to nurturing. There's no gender. Of course, there is stigma attached to that too, you know. Men cannot be gentle. Of course men can be gentle in the same way that women can be powerful and strong. And we need to move away from that. No?
11: The exhibition, Cor Útero, will be on display until the end of this week.
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11: Well, with some more patchy cloud for the next couple of hours, plenty of sunshine later on though, gentle to moderate west to southwesterly breeze. Settled tonight, clear skies should emerge with a gentle to moderate breeze again, and tomorrow looking mostly dry, mainly clear skies. Gentle to moderate westerly, highs of 23 degrees expected, current temperature 19 degrees.
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0: Thank you so much for tuning in. So motorbikes, tweed jackets and a serious message about men's health will once again take over Gibraltar this weekend as the Distinguished Gentleman's Ride returns to the Rock. More than 150 riders took part last year, joining thousands across the globe to raise awareness and funds for prostate cancer research and men's mental health charities. Local organizer Liam Vasquez and Elio Chavasco from Prostate Cancer join us in the studio to tell us more about this year's event. Good afternoon.
19: Good afternoon.
0: Thank you so much for joining me. Liam, for those who perhaps have never been involved before with this ride and this event, what is it all about?
19: It's all about the awareness of men's health and prostate cancer. We dress up in a dapper style, and we go around on a ride. It's worldwide, as you said, and they do it. Every city has its ride. We're doing it this year in Gibraltar. We've been doing it to 11 years, and
0: we're going 11 years already. Wow, I remember when it started. So last year, so more than 150 bikes take part. Are you expecting even bigger numbers this year?
19: Hopefully, yes. I mean, it's always good to have it bigger and better. We'd like to have more bikes in.
0: And are we seeing more people taking up biking in Gibraltar? Is the community growing?
19: I see it. The community is growing even more, especially with youngsters. They're going more into bikes and not into scooters, which is good for me. I love that.
0: I suppose as well, with a more fluid frontier with changes expected, perhaps people will be more likely as well to think, oh, you know, it's so much easier perhaps to go over to Spain for rides, that kind of thing.
19: Yeah, definitely. We like to see that happening, yeah.
0: Elio, you're here on behalf of Prostate Cancer Gibraltar. Tell us, why is it important for community events to be supporting your charity?
20: Well, I mean, we've had the support last year for the first time, and it went fantastic. I think by now we sort of have established a partnership, and with us. I mean, I really don't know what prompted them, but we are so glad that they're supporting us, because the work we do requires to share the awareness, and that, I mean, going to public events gives us a chance to be seen and hear from us, and also the funds will always come very well, I mean, very, very handy, like we did with the we used a lot of funds for the robotic system, the new robotic system, which has been very successful, and we're always looking to see how we can improve treatment, how to make people aware of the need to get tested, and similar items. So, I mean, this sort of relationship comes in perfect for us.
0: Like you say, it's not just about the funds, but it's also breaking that stigma. No, men talking about health and seeking help.
20: Yeah. I mean, there's still a lot of apprehension for people, especially men, obviously in this case men, of coming out and deciding to go to get tested. And we are trying to all the time to break that that block by just, you know, opening up and telling them what there is in and the benefits of getting tested. So yes, every opportunity we get, we use up. You know, it doesn't matter where, we just go there and try and spread the word of, you know, the do's and don'ts of in relation to prostate cancer.
0: I suppose with an event like this, Liam, you mentioned everyone dresses very dapper. You have the classic bikes, the vintage clothing. It's quite striking visually. So I suppose that's a conversation started too.
19: It's quite impressive to see a big group of bikes, and it's not just in plain black leather and as you usually tend to think about bikes, bikers. Okay, it's there just with ties, shirt, bow ties, waistcoats. It's nice to see.
0: So you're both going to be dressed to impress this Sunday.
19: Yeah.
20: I was very impressed last year when I saw how organised they were, mm-hmm. and the way that they interacted, not only with us, with everybody that was in the Casement Square. It was fantastic. It really went well.
0: Thank you. So the Distinguished Gentleman's Ride, it starts at 11 a.m. from Casemates.
19: From Casemates, yes.
0: Then the ride.
19: The ride will be around 1:30.
0: Mm-hmm.
19: We'll go around the rock, making a few stops for photos and to regroup, and then we'll go down to Ocean Village where there we'll be doing the prize givings, and we've got a small concert, reggae concert actually.
0: Sounds like a fun Sunday.
19: Yeah, definitely.
0: So for anyone who either, I don't know whether it's too late to actually sign up for the ride.
19: No. Of course. As more as people can sign, the better. I mean, numbers, it's always great. More numbers, even better.
0: And for those who perhaps don't have bikes but still want to get involved and have fun, they can either go to Casemates in the morning or Ocean Village in the afternoon.
19: I say go to Casemates in the morning, and then you can go into the afternoon and you'll just go to Ocean Village and enjoy the bikes and enjoy us, the company of us.
0: Lovely. Well, thank you so much to both of you for joining me.
20: You're welcome. Thank you.
0: We've been hearing from Liam Vasquez, who's one of the organisers of the Distinguished Gentleman's Ride, and also Elio Chavasco from Prostate Cancer. That event will be fundraising for them. The ride starts from Casemates on Sunday, with those in attendance arriving at from 11, and then Ocean Village around 2 o'clock is when the concert will start. This is Gibraltar Today, and a reminder that veteran sculptor Mark Montovio's exhibition is open at the John McIntosh Hall. It's a deeply personal look at parenthood, preconceptions, and his own journey as a single father.
2: It's interesting because the first piece, which is called Corutero, which is Corutero without a number, is over 20 odd years old. And then shortly after that, my son was born, and I left that sort of scene to the side. But there were obviously things that I was thinking about, no, in terms of stereotyping and how, we view parenting. And then it became real. Then it became real, as a single dad, it became very real. And art for me is the best way to process, to express, to understand, to give space to thoughts, happy thoughts, bad thoughts. And I also call it, I think really parenting is like the dance of life, really, no? And, so is art. I mean, sometimes you're working with something, you're working with a material, which is why I love to work with wood that has come, down the river, being bashed, smashed, broken, weathered into the sea. It's gone through its stuff, no? And then you get it, and there's a certain beauty in that suffering. And for me to polish that up. So there's also that sense of this idea of perfection, which is such a mystical thing. It's no such thing as perfection. And there's beauty in imperfection. And I think this work is a little bit like that.
0: Mark Mondovio reflecting on his exhibition, which is currently on at the John McIntosh Hall. Well, it's International Nurses Day, a moment to recognise the skill, compassion and leadership of nurses in Gibraltar and around the world. The Health Authority's Romina Moreno joins us now to reflect on more than 25 years as a nurse. Good afternoon.
21: Good afternoon. Thank you for having me.
0: Thank you for being here. So International Nurses Day, a chance to celebrate the profession. What does the day mean to you personally?
21: So today is about recognizing nursing and the work they do on a daily basis, how they change our patients and families' lives on a daily basis as a natural in a natural facility, in the sense that they just come in, they do their job without thinking twice, they bring that compassion, they bring that care into it, and they just deliver to see what the patient needs.
0: And you've worked as a nurse for over 25 years. What first drew you to the profession?
21: Well, I actually went into nursing as a sideway into midwifery. Then I just fell in love with the profession itself. Once I got in, I was hooked. I've been nursing for almost 30 years, actually. I've worked through different specialities, from an A&E background to a CCU, from a primary care. And I've enjoyed every minute of it. So I'm a very strong advocate for nursing. I think it's a profession that brings many challenges, but it's also so rewarding that you can't get enough of it.
0: Mm-hmm. I imagine you've seen so many changes in nearly 30 years. Talk us through some of the biggest changes you've noticed.
21: So you just have to see where the GHA was 30 years ago in our old St. Bernard's, completely different structure.

0: orientated in their activities. Today, nurses are autonomous practitioners. They lead transitions, transformations, and has definitely come a long way within the GHA. Looking back to where I started in the old St. Bernard's, just looking at how the services have evolved within the GHA and how nursing has contributed to that. So many specialized areas within nursing, so many opportunities within nursing itself to just grow consistently and continuously. So the opportunities are never ending for nursing.
1: What have been some of the highlights in your career, some of the most rewarding moments?
0: There are too many to choose from.
1: Probably, well, that's a really good sign. Yes, that's a good problem to have.
0: Yes, I've told you, I'm a very advocate. I'm a very strong advocate for nursing. I'm very biased with regards to...
1: I chose
0: to,
1: the right person to send today.
0: with regards to what nursing actually brings to our health service. Probably being a matron was probably one of the most rewarding experiences I've had. I worked with all the teams throughout the GHA. So I managed to not only develop myself as a nurse and my skills, is be able to work and support the teams in developing and providing the services and our care to our patients. So as this engagement with the different nurses and the different skills and our patients, there's just been general patients that we were able to help during that role.
1: It must have been incredibly difficult as well working through the pandemic.
0: The pandemic was very challenging. It changed the way that healthcare's approach in general. It taught us a lot. Through the pandemic, I was based mostly in the vaccine clinic. So that was really hard work as well. It was a massive program. It was lovely to see how the teams just came together. The multidisciplinary teams just came together and we provided the service that needed to be done at the time.
1: You said there were too many rewarding moments to mention. In 2021, you received the Governor's Award for Merit. I believe that was as part of the vaccination
0: that's
1: program
0: right,
1: you were involved
0: that's right,
1: in.
0: Yes.
1: So what did that recognition mean to you?
0: It was a very proud moment. I felt I was just there as a face to the nursing profession, along with my colleague at the time, Suzanne Romero. And it was just a recognition of to what nursing provided for Gibraltar during the pandemic. That's how I saw that reward.
1: And then in 2023, you were named valedictorian by the University of Gibraltar after achieving the highest grade in the MA Leadership and Management course. So what do you think in terms of leadership qualities, what do you think is most important in nursing?
0: It's again, I have to say there's too many to name as well, but I think is recognizing the work that the nurses, the teams bring to the table, acknowledge the hard work and the continuously developing efforts that nurses have to better themselves, better their knowledge, and ultimately provide better outcomes for our patients. So recognizing that, supporting that is a big role, and working alongside nurses to ensure that we actually collaborate for this training, for this education, to provide better services.
1: I can only imagine that it's such a demanding job, not just mentally, but physically, emotionally. What would you say to young people considering a career in nursing?
0: It is the best profession ever. I am very biased. It is very challenging. Nursing is a vocation. Nursing is a calling. Nursing is a profession. You can make so much out of nursing. The rewards are much more than you can imagine. It's not just it's not just a qualification. It's not just a degree, or it's that contribution on a daily basis to someone's life.
1: Would you say it's possible to be a nurse without the vocation? Without that drive and motivation?
0: That would be very difficult. It's a very challenging job. I find people would exhaust themselves too quickly, and you need to come back again and again, because although the physical exhaustion at ward-based level, for example, is tremendous, the rewards that you reap at the end of the day brings you back and drives you the next day.
1: I can only imagine that no 2 days are ever the same.
0: Yep.
1: But if you could give an example of perhaps a day in the life of a nurse within the health authority, kind of paint a picture for us.
0: So it all depends on where you're actually based. You've got your clinic nurses based in the PCC, for example, who are working through an appointment system, providing wound care management or lymphedema services for our patients, alongside other patients or CGPs who need an extra support. You've got your ward-based nurses who come in 8 a.m. in the morning, start providing breakfast, giving medicines to our patients, seeing to their basic needs. And then you've got your senior nurses working alongside doctors to provide another level of treatment. You've got our specialist nurses who do clinics. So it's so diverse nursing that it all depends where you are, but everybody's contributing something to somebody's healthcare, basically.

0: can only imagine that there are so many patients you see, so many stories, so many cases, that some might have stood with you or stayed with you over the course of your career. Are there any cases that have kind of stuck with you, that have really kind of made a real impact in your life?
1: There are quite a few. Some are a bit sad, obviously, to share with, but obviously they do touch you and they do shape you to become the nurse that you are, and make you, give you those little tools to make you a little bit stronger to face it again. Yesterday I happened to see a patient of mine from when I was based in the PCC, and it was just such a joy to see, because we had such a relationship. It's a patient who came to see us at our wound clinic twice a week. So those relationships you develop with certain patients in our community, they are too fond of you. They're absolutely priceless.
0: Well, we've been speaking to Nurse Romina Moreno, who has been a nurse for nearly 30 years. What's the future of nursing looking like, do you think?
1: Nursing is ever-changing and adapting to healthcare needs. It's more about empowering our nurses by education, by giving them a voice to advocate for themselves, for their patients. And it's constantly adapting. It's just growing in autonomy, in specialization, and who knows?
0: Well, thank you for being here on International Nurses Day. Do you have a final message that you'd like to share with perhaps some of your colleagues?
1: I just want to thank each and every nurse out there for everything they do on every single day, how they contribute to our healthcare system, and just a massive thank you or commendation to them.
0: Well, thank you, Romina Moreno, speaking to us on International Nurses Day.
1: Thank you.
0: That's all we've got time for on Gibraltar today. Ben Lynch is next. Have a great afternoon.
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7: From the GBC newsroom at 2. Sir Keir Starmer is fighting to remain Prime Minister after more than 80 Labour MPs publicly called on him to resign. The turmoil follows a disastrous week for Labour in local elections, with more than 1,400 councillors losing their seats to Reform and the Greens. The GSD says it beggars belief that the conflicts of interest bill was drafted by someone with a long-standing professional relationship with the government and Hassan's. Opposition leader Keith Asopardi says the issue is not about the drafter's competence, but whether someone without those prior connections should have been chosen instead, given the findings of the Openshaw report. Three teenagers have appeared before the magistrate's court charged with grievous bodily harm and carrying an offensive weapon. They face charges in connection with an alleged assault at Western Beach in February. The case has been adjourned until the 18th of May. Your weather: patchy cloud with a southwesterly breeze. It's currently 19 degrees. That's the latest. I'm Cathy Sanchez.
8: Hi, it's Ben. Good afternoon. Ariana Grande plays shortly. We'll be looking at the most mundane questions that get asked every day. Things like, what did you have for lunch today? What song do you want to hear? Let me know if you'd like to choose today's post-lunch pick-me-up track. We'll also look at when summer is starting. First, it's Zara Larsson.

Ariana Grande, Twilight Zone, Radio Gibraltar. Kevin Little plays soon. Jackie got in touch on WhatsApp to choose today's post-lunch pick-me-up track. Says she had a chicken baguette and an iced coffee. I almost got an iced coffee earlier on, but I went traditional. I went hot coffee instead. Hope you enjoyed it. Jackie, you've asked for Anything by Beyonce. Here you go.

Little Tiny, Kevin Little, and Turn Me On, Radio Gibraltar. He is about the size of a shoe, apparently. I'm not sure if you know this. Do it. Google a picture of him. He's shoe-sized. 7.5. Let's look at the most common mundane questions of modern life. They have been revealed. Lots of people were quizzed about the questions they either ask, are asked, or hear most on a daily basis. And it was found that we each ask around 37 questions a day, and in turn are asked another 40 by friends, family, members, colleagues, or strangers. A third of people say the questions they ask come from work colleagues. Most commonly, do you want a cup of tea? The answer is more often than not yes. Just make the tea. Did you get my email? The answer most commonly, yes. Yes, I got your email. I'm getting around to replying to it. Don't worry about it. Have you checked your spam, though? Maybe it's in your spam. No, it's in my inbox. I got it. Did it go into your junk mail? No! How are you? Is another one of those mundane questions. It's polite to ask, isn't it? A further 29% say their partner questions them most regularly, asking, how was work? And are you all right? Other mundane questions include, what time will you be home? Where are you? What are you doing? Is there anything good on TV? What are we having for dinner? These are all valid questions. They're mundane, but you need this information on a daily basis. They're important questions in my mind. It's just the answers aren't very exciting. When somebody says, how was your weekend? And you know for a fact you did nothing all weekend. You sat on the sofa in your pajamas, didn't you? And then you have to come up with something to make it sound like you live an interesting life. That's the hardest question.

0: Jax Jones with Martin Solveig and Madison Beer, and All Day and Night. This is Radio Gibraltar. We got Will Smith for you soon. And next, playing you a track by Anna Mena.
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It's William Smith and Men in Black, Radio Gibraltar. Music soon by Benson Boone. Didn't mean for that to rhyme. Bella Kay has got a new single out. It's called Promise, with a question mark, Promise. And it hasn't did too well in the official charts. Not as good as her breakthrough single, I Love It, I Love It, I Love It, which I'm playing next. The new one, new entry at number 87. I mean, it might climb. We'll have to wait and see. I've had a listen to it. It sounds similar to I Love It, I Love It, I Love It. Maybe a bit slower. It's good. She's very talented. And 87, it's like getting money back on your lottery ticket. By which I mean it's better than nothing.

Benton Boone, sorry I'm here for someone else, Radio Gibraltar. He did a prank recently. He pranked his best friend. Do you know that prank where a groom is like facing a wall or whatever, looking away, and then the bride is supposed to show up behind the groom, and it's the groom's first look of the bride in her dress. It's supposed to be like a moment. It's very Instagrammable, these moments. But sometimes men prank men, and the groom's best friend will turn up wearing a big white dress. And they laugh and laugh. Benton Boone did that to his best friend. Showed up in a wedding dress and surprised the groom. And he really committed to the part as well. There's a video online about it. It's very, very funny. But the groom missed a golden opportunity. The groom could have said right

0: 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You're listening to Radio Gibraltar. We've got Alex Warren's latest track for you shortly. And up next, Nelly Furtado, I'm Like a Bird.
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0: 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We've got the new radicals for you shortly. And latest local news headlines up in 10. 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
7: From the GBC newsroom at 3. The British Prime Minister is facing calls to resign from within his own party, with more than 80 Labour MPs publicly demanding he step down. Sir Keir Starmer addressed Cabinet defiantly this morning, insisting no formal leadership challenge had been triggered. The crisis follows heavy losses for Labour in local elections, with Reform and the Green Party making significant gains. The opposition has raised concerns about who was appointed to draft the new conflicts of interest legislation. The GSD says Daniel Greenberg, the former UK parliamentary counsel tasked with the bill, has had a 15-year professional relationship with the government and Hassan's. An RAF A400 aircraft providing medical support during a hantavirus outbreak on Tristan da Cunha has refueled in Gibraltar. The aircraft arrived on Sunday after delivering specialist parachute assistance to the remote South Atlantic island, dropping medical personnel, oxygen supplies and equipment. Your weather, patchy cloud with gentle southwesterlies. It's currently 19 degrees. That's the latest. I'm Cathy Sanchez.
8: Radio Gibraltar, Mark Ronson with Camila Cabello up for you shortly. When does summer officially start? What's the first signs summer is here for you? Because the time thinks it's summer, the sun setting at like 9:15, but nobody's told the weather.

Mark Ronson with Camila Cabello, Find You Again, Radio Gibraltar. Got music for you soon by OMC. I love that track. It's a real summer song. How bizarre. Is it summer yet? I don't think so. I'm saying the time, we're in summertime. Like the sun goes down at gone 9 o'clock now. It's very confusing. Because the sun sets late, you think, summer. But then you wake up in the morning. Honestly, I opened the blinds this morning. It was raining. Oh, no, it's not summer. It's very confusing. So what are the first signs that it is actually summer? Get in touch, let me know. More tourists in town, maybe? All hanging out of red phone boxes, taking pictures. More hot dog legs on social media. You know what I mean, the hot dog legs. When people take pictures of their legs on sun loungers. Hot dog legs. Is it when you pump up your paddleboard and that's it? It remains pumped up for the whole of the summer. That same air stays in that paddleboard. You don't disinflate it. You just keep it pumped up all summer now. Maybe top it up now and again. Is that when summer officially starts? I've started to get this one. As I said, I woke up this morning, looked out the window, raining. I dressed appropriately. Jacket, trousers, jumper. But I'm starting to get the question, aren't you hot? Why are you wearing a jumper? Isn't it too hot for a jumper? No! No. The weather outside dictates that it's not too hot for a jumper yet. Tell me what the first signs of summer are for you. Get in touch. Send me a message on WhatsApp if you like. 200 66 200. Or use the app.

Taylor Swift and the Fate of Ophelia. Radio Gibraltar was asking you when summer officially starts. When you know, when do you know that summer's actually here? Hello to Albert, who says, when the after work beach people start going to the beach before work to claim their territory. Leave their umbrella there. Of course. Has to be done. Has that started yet? I guess it hasn't started yet, has it? But yeah, that's a good sign that summer's officially here. Get in touch. Tell me your signs that summer has arrived. It's not quite yet, is it? This is Coldplay now. Paradise.

0: Coldplay and Paradise, Radio Gibraltar. Noah Kahan's album, The Great Divide, was at number one last week. Dropped down to number four this week. Got a single from the album called Doors for you shortly. Haven't heard it yet. Looking forward to hearing it for the first time. Let's listen to it together for the first time, shall we? Up next, playing Shawn Mendes with There's Nothing Holding Me Back.
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Noah Kahan and Doors, Radio Gibraltar. What do you reckon? I like that. It's very, very good. We've got Bruno Mars for you soon. We've been talking about the first signs that summer has arrived. Hi to Darren, who sent in a message saying, when my mum starts stocking up on ice cream, there's a constant supply of ice creams and things in the freezer. By the way, he says, I'm 52 years old. Yes. I'm the same, Darren. I can't resist it. Does your mum stock up on ice cream for the kids? And then you just sneak a few when nobody's looking, once everybody's gone to bed. Because I may or may not do something similar.

Bruno Mars, Just Might. This is Radio Gibraltar. It's the Museum Open Day this Saturday, 16th of May, with archaeology workshops, treasure hunts, crafts, fire making demonstrations, and face painting as well. This starts at 10 in the morning. It's on until 6, and it's absolutely free if you'd like to go along.

0: Gracie Abrams and That's So True, Radio Gibraltar. She's got famous dad. Her dad is J.J. Abrams, the film director. Jesse McLaren, he's got a famous dad as well. And he plays soon, the Jesse Tree, up next. And we will be playing 3-2-1 if you'd like to get in touch and have a quick game with us. You'll go in the draw to win some prizes at the end of the week, sending you to the Beacon Press, Peter Express and the Alameda Wildlife Park. If you've just finished school, you're on your way home, on your way to your afternoon activities, perhaps you are a kid in a car. 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

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Latest local news headlines up in 10 minutes' time. Lewis Capaldi next. After this, it's the Cardigans.

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6: From the GBC newsroom at 4. Sir Keir Starmer is fighting to remain Prime Minister after more than 80 Labour MPs have publicly called on him to resign. The Cabinet Minister has resigned and urged him to set a timetable for an orderly transition. The turmoil follows a disastrous week for Labour in local elections, with more than 1,400 councillors losing their seats to Reform and the Greens. The GSD says it beggars belief that the Conflict of Interest Bill was drafted by someone with long-standing professional relationships with government and her sands. Opposition leader Keith Asopardi says the issue is not about the drafter's competence, but whether someone without these prior connections should have been chosen, given the findings of the Openshaw report. And three teenagers have appeared before the magistrates' court, charged with grievous bodily harm and carrying an offensive weapon. They face charges in connection with an alleged assault at Western Beach in February, and the case has been adjourned until the 18th of May. Your weather, some cloud and light southwesterly breeze. It's 20 degrees now. And that's the latest. I'm Lucinda Snape.
7: This is Radio Gibraltar. We got Hosier up for you shortly. We'll be talking about the most useless things that we buy. If you've got something that you've bought that's just lying around the house and you haven't used, get in touch. Let me know about it. Right now, it's Rosalía.

You ever hear a song and wonder to yourself, I wonder if there's like a jazzy saxophone version of that song available somewhere? And more often than not, there

I guarantee it. Name any song, and I bet you I can find a jazzy sax version. Because who doesn't love a jazzy sax?

Spice Girls, Say You'll Be There, Radio Gibraltar. We've got one of the latest girl bands to break onto the scene for you shortly. It's Cat's Eye. They play next. At first, useless stuff that we buy that we don't use. Apparently, we spend lots of money on stuff we don't use. The average house contains £1,120.53 worth of items that we just don't use. Sandwich toasters, shoes that only match one outfit, ice cream makers, water filters, crockery bought for the best, for special occasions, but you never use it because there never are any special occasions. Exercise bikes, also on the list. Almost half of people admit to extravagant spending. It means we often buy things we don't need when shopping. And these unnecessary spends cost around £32.66 a month, leaving people almost £400 out of pocket every year. Money that you could be using or saving instead of wasting. Top frivolous daily purchases. Vitamin pills, which you only remember to take for a couple of days, and they just sit there. I'm guilty of that one. Buying pre-chopped vegetables because you're too lazy to cut your own. Yep, guilty of that too, but I use it a lot. Have you used pre-chopped onions, frozen pre-chopped onions? Oh, it's a lifesaver. Game changer. Lottery tickets are on the list and scratch cards. And sale items that you can't refuse. Special offers on food. Snacks you don't really want but can't resist. Also on the list. And buying sweets when you get to the till in the supermarket. I'm quite good at resisting that.

0: keen for you soon. Remember the Eco Festival happening this weekend, beginning on Friday the 15th, straight through until the 17th. It's the 5th anniversary, the pre-loved fashion show and community cycle happening on the Friday. On Saturday and Sunday, live music and entertainment, children's pool activities, sustainability workshops and talks, educational events, and children's storytelling as well. You can get tickets for this online, buytickets.gov. And we will be giving some tickets away tomorrow right here on this show. So make sure you join us for your chance to win. Dua Lipa is next.
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It's Shaboozy in a Bar Song, Radio Gibraltar. I've seen this thing online. An airline called Wizz Air. They staged a mystery flight. Passengers didn't know where they were going. They just got on a plane. They paid £50 for their ticket. It was a flight from London. And they didn't reveal where they were going until after the plane was up in the air. Passengers only found out where the plane was heading once they were already on board. And there's video footage of the passengers finding out. And the pilot or the cabin crew gets on the PA system and says, "Okay, it's time to reveal. We're going to reveal where it is you're going. We are going to Armenia." And everybody goes, "Woo!" One lady's going, "I knew it. I knew we were going to Armenia." "No, you didn't. Don't lie." I would go along with the herd if I was on that mystery flight. But everybody said, "Oh, Armenia, woo, woo, yeah." Secretly, I have no idea where Armenia is. But I'd play along. I'd be like, "Yeah, can't wait to see the... It's gonna be amazing. Is it hot, cold? Who

0: It's just so good, isn't it? It's George Michael, Fast Love, Radio Gibraltar. We've got Tame Impala for you soon. On GBC television tonight at just after 7:30. It's the lottery. I wish you luck, and I wish you luck, and I wish you luck. Not you, though. No luck for you. All right, a little bit. Just a little bit of luck for you as well. Lottery on at 7:30. 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
4: From the GBC newsroom at 5. The British Prime Minister is facing calls to resign from within his own party after more than 80 Labour MPs publicly demanded he step down. Sir Keir Starmer addressed Cabinet defiantly this morning, insisting no formal leadership challenge had been triggered. The crisis follows heavy losses for Labour in local elections, with Reform and the Green Party making significant gains. The opposition has raised concerns about who was appointed to draft the new conflict of interest legislation. The GSD says Daniel Greenberg, the former UK Parliamentary Counsel tasked with the bill, has had a 15-year professional relationship with government and Hassan's. And an RAF A400 aircraft providing medical support for the hantavirus outbreak has refuelled in Gibraltar. The aircraft arrived on Sunday after delivering specialist parachute assistance to the remote South Atlantic island, dropping medical personnel, oxygen supplies and equipment. Your weather, sunshine and cloud, a light southwesterly, it's 21 degrees, and that's the latest. I'm Lucinda Snape.
5: Gil. Three ministers in the British government have resigned as pressure mounts on Keir Starmer to stand down as Prime Minister. A government source has told the BBC that Sir Keir refused to discuss his leadership or poor election results during a cabinet meeting. More than 80 Labour MPs have now called for the Prime Minister to resign, but several ministers have expressed support for him. Our correspondent Harry Farley is outside 10 Downing Street.
6: As we've been talking, we've also seen a growing number of Labour MPs publicly sharing their support for the Prime Minister, those loyal to him still, making that known, making that public, under encouragement, I'm told, from Number 10. There is obviously a rearguard action taking place with those Labour MPs who still back the Prime Minister wanting to make that known publicly. And I'm also told that messages about the market reaction to some of the uncertainty that we've seen today has been shared around Labour MPs. The message there that more chaos, more uncertainty, more changing leadership would increase the cost of government borrowing, would do more damage to people's mortgages.
5: President Trump has announced talks with Cuba, saying it had asked for help. From Washington, Bernd de Busman reports.
7: Mr. Trump's post on Truth Social comes amid escalating pressure from the administration towards communist-run Cuba, 150 kilometers from American shores. Mr. Trump vowed that Cuba was next after U.S. commandos toppled longtime ally Nicolas Maduro from power in January, which was followed by a wave of fresh and expanded financial sanctions, a punishing fuel blockade, and stricter restrictions on U.S. travel and remittances. His announcement came hours before a highly anticipated trip to China, which has publicly called on Washington to end its blockade and sanctions on Cuba.
5: President Volodymyr Zelensky's former top aide, Andriy Yermak, has appeared at an anti-corruption court hearing after being named as a suspect in an alleged multi-million money laundering scheme. The former chief of staff is suspected of being part of a criminal group that laundered over $10 million through an elite housing development outside Kyiv. He's denied owning property in the estate. The pace of inflation in the United States has risen again. It now stands at 4%. Samira Hussain reports from Washington.
8: The war with Iran is hitting the world's largest economy, pushing up the cost of living for Americans. The latest inflation figures came in higher than many economists were expecting, driven in large part by skyrocketing energy costs. It's not just gasoline and fuel that have gone up. Food and housing, airfares and clothing have all increased too. U.S. President Donald Trump maintains the high price of oil is temporary and will drop when the conflict is over.
5: This is the World News from the BBC.
9: It's Radio Gibraltar on your Tuesday afternoon. Andrew here, but with you for a couple of hours. How you doing? On the way then, a little track from Haven and Caitlin Aragon. And I'll be chatting to you about Rihanna's latest unconventional tattoo.

David Guetta and One Republic on Radio Gibraltar. Now, Rihanna has found a very personal and very adorable source of inspiration for her latest tattoo. She's one of those artists who has never shunned away from body art. And I have to say, I really admire a lot of her tattoos, having quite a few tattoos myself. But this one took me by surprise. The superstar has revealed a new piece of body art, and according to celebrity tattoo artist Bang Bang, whose real name is Keith McCurdy, the design was actually created by her kids, RZA, Riot, and baby Rocky. And if you're wondering what that tattoo looks like, think pure creative chaos in the best way possible. The final tattoo is a rather abstract scribble in bold purple, red, green, yellow, and blue pen. It's giving full-on toddler masterpiece energy. And I'm absolutely loving it. I think it's so sweet. The tattoo artist Bang Bang shared the process on Instagram, showing the original inspiration drawn by the children. The artwork reportedly even came on a sheet covered in Paw Patrol stickers, although Rihanna opted to leave the Paw Patrol out of the tattoo. The ink is placed in the back of her upper left leg. And let's see, it's not hard to imagine the future here. When your first design client's literally your mum, and your mum happens to be Rihanna, the creative bar's set really high. But I thought it was a rather sweet tribute to her children, having a drawing of theirs tattooed on your skin. I thought it was rather sweet.

0: Zara Larsson and Shakira, Euro Summer. This is Radio Gibraltar. A reminder, the Eco Festival is taking place over the course of this weekend. 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

Marshmallow and Bastille on Radio Gibraltar. Now, we know that saying that it's best or healthiest, rather, to try and get those 10,000 steps a day in. Sort of like the ultimate fitness rule. Get there and you're doing great. Miss it and you feel like you failed your whole health plan. You feel like, oh, I'm going to have to start again next Monday or something. At least that's the excuse I always throw in there. But new research suggests that a number might not be quite as magical as we thought. Scientists from Italy and Lebanon have been looking into daily step counts, and they've just presented their findings in Istanbul. According to their research, the sweet spot for helping people maintain weight after dieting could actually be around 8,500 steps a day, not 10,000. So that is 1,500 less. So yes, slightly less pacing around the kitchen at night just to hit those final that final stretch, just to hit your target. The idea isn't that more walking is bad, but that there may be a more realistic target that still supports health without turning every day into a step count obsession. So if you're regularly hitting those 8,000 plus steps, you're likely already doing really well, even if you're not quite reaching the 10,000 mark. But anywhere between 8,000 and 10,000, according to this recent study, is gold. So essentially, might be time to stop stressing over the last few thousand steps and just keep moving in a way that actually fits your day. Like the amount of times that you walk into the same room because you can't remember what you walked in for. Those are extra steps that count towards it. So yeah, another way of being able to get your steps in and 1,500 steps less to worry about.

0: Charlie Puth and Mr. Michael McDonald on Radio Gibraltar tonight. 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Mum Dance, an 80s dance fitness, is taking place at Boyd's from 10 a.m. to 1 p.m. It's £18 per person, and at £3 from each ticket is going towards the GBC Open Day Fund. For more information, you can find Mum Dance by Nicole on Instagram.
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1: My hair stopped growing. Is that even a thing? Haven't lost any of it, but something ain't the same. Maybe it's a metaphor. Is it even that deep? I think my hair stopped growing. Or is it me? I called Phil a couple times. He's probably sick of me. He said go easy on yourself, but what does that even mean? Sounds like good advice, but I just can't hear it right now.

Nick Jonas on Radio Gibraltar. Now, here's a wedding moment that nobody saw coming, not even the groom. And it has gone completely viral for all the right reasons. Brilliant, this one, honestly. Singer Benson Boone pulled off an unforgettable prank on his childhood best friend, Eric, during what was supposed to be, you know, the classic first look wedding photo session. The plan was carefully set up by the bride, Sydney, along with the photographer. The idea was to swap things around and replace the bride with Benson Boone himself. So instead of the emotional moment that the groom was expecting, he turned around and was greeted by Benson, fully committed to the bit, I've got to say, wearing a full-on wedding dress with jeans underneath, a veil and jewellery. And the reaction, absolutely priceless. The groom burst out laughing, completely in shock from what the photos show, before going in for a hug and a high five. He later said, "It was one of the best pranks that he's ever pulled on me." But Benson didn't just show up in costume and stop there. He fully leaned into it, delivering a mock romantic speech, telling the groom things like, "You look so handsome. There's no one else I'd rather be with." The level of commitment was concerning but hilarious. And of course, the entire moment was captured by the photographer and has since been shared widely across social media, adding fuel to the growing trend of a playful wedding first look pranks. It has been an online trend, and Benson Boone was no exception to hop onto it.

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3: From the GBC newsroom at 6. Sir Keir Starmer is fighting to remain Prime Minister after more than 80 MPs publicly called on him to resign. A cabinet minister has resigned and urged him to set a timetable for an orderly transition. The turmoil follows a disastrous week for Labour in local elections, with more than 1,400 councillors losing their seats to Reform and the Greens. The GSD says it beggars belief that the conflict of interest bill was drafted by someone with a long-standing professional relationship with government and Hassan's. Opposition leader Keith Asopardi says the issue is not about the drafter's competence, but whether someone with these prior connections should have been chosen, given the findings of the Openshaw report. And three teenagers have appeared before the magistrates court charged with grievous bodily harm and carrying an offensive weapon. They face charges in connection with an alleged assault at Western Beach in February. The case has been adjourned until the 18th of May. Your weather, a mixture of cloud and sunshine with a light west or southwesterly. That's the latest. I'm Lucinda Snape.
4: BBC News with Govinda Gill. A fourth minister has resigned from the British government as pressure mounts on Keir Starmer to stand down as Prime Minister. The resignations follow poor election results for the governing Labour Party. One of the departing ministers, Jess Phillips, said his government was not doing enough to deliver change. Here's our political correspondent, Rob Watson.
5: It is a standoff, right? Because you've got the Prime Minister and his supporters, and he still has some saying, it would be nuts to have a leadership contest. There's a war going on. The Conservatives tried it. We've had six Prime Ministers in 10 years. Do we really want to make that seven? How would that look to the world? How would that look to the country? But then you've got a standoff with another chunk of the Labour Party, which is saying, Keir Starmer is... position is unrecoverable. We will never get anywhere with Keir Starmer. The country hates him. Let's get rid of him at some point.
4: President Trump has announced talks with Cuba, saying it was failing in an ask for help. Mr. Trump's post on social media doesn't give specific details, but comes amid escalating US pressure on the communist-run island, where it had imposed an oil blockade and fresh financial sanctions. The UN Secretary General, Antonio Guterres, has called for meaningful dialogue.
6: Our position in relation to the sanctions in Cuba is very clear. There is a resolution every year of the General Assembly that considers those sanctions to be in violation of international law. And obviously, we are very worried with the humanitarian situation in Cuba, and we believe that there are no military solution that can be thought for Cuba.
4: Inflation in the United States has hit a three-year high, with energy costs chiefly to blame. They increased by almost 18% in April as the fallout from President Trump's war on Iran is increasingly felt by the US consumer. Food and housing costs are also up, along with airfares and clothing. President Volodymyr Zelensky's former top aide, Andriy Yermak, has appeared at an anti-corruption court hearing a day after being named as a suspect in an alleged multi-million dollar money laundering scheme. The former chief of staff and lead negotiator is suspected of being part of a criminal group that laundered over $10 million through an elite housing development outside Kyiv. He's denied owning property in the estate. Abdul-Jalil Abdurusulov reports from the capital.
7: Ukrainian prosecutors have requested that Mr. Yermak be held in custody or released on $4 million bail. The Special Anti-Corruption Prosecutor's Office has named him as a suspect in a multi-million money laundering scheme linked to luxury housing projects. Mr. Yermak was a close ally of President Zelensky, and many wonder whether the president's name will surface in this case. However, prosecutors say that Volodymyr Zelensky is not under investigation.
4: World News from the BBC.
8: It's Radio Gibraltar on your Tuesday evening. Andrea here. Hope you're having a fantastic rest of your Tuesday. A couple of days left to the weekend. You can make it through. On the way, then, music from Michael McCarthy. But first, this is Sabrina Carpenter.

Prince on Radio Gibraltar. Love me a little bit of Prince. Now, in the world of technology, I personally find this absolutely revolutionary. I love a little trip to the cinema, and this little detail just makes the trip so much better. You really won't miss a second of the film. Swiss cinemas, at least some Swiss cinemas, have TVs installed in the floor, so you don't miss any part of the film. They have installed screens on the bathroom floor and on the way there, so you can keep watching the movie even during your toilet break. I mean, absolutely revolutionary. Normal having to sprint to the toilet, hoping that there's at least one cubicle free, so you don't have to be waiting long. It's designed so viewers don't miss key scenes, with the film continuing in real time while you're away from your seat. I mean, I think they need to be installing this at leisure cinemas. I think that's the one thing that's missing, because for me at least, there is nothing more on this planet that gives me more coraje than having to go through the toilet. To the toilet in the middle of a film and I miss something super important, and then you're like, that's it, you can't get it back now. You cannot get it back. So in my personal opinion, I am going to start a petition for this to happen, so that we don't miss a single moment of the film.

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Now, coming up this weekend, the EcoFest is back, celebrating its fifth anniversary. Where does the time go? 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You're well spoilt for choice, if I do say so myself. On Friday, you've got a pre-loved fashion show, as well as a community cycle if you happen to want to join, if you happen to be a fellow cycler. You've got a community cycle happening on the Friday. On Saturday and Sunday, there is plenty to choose from. 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

0: 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Definitely a song that's been on a repeat on my playlist. It's kind of got that country, sort of cowboy-esque vibe, doesn't it?
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The Weeknd on Radio Gibraltar. Now, if you happen to be looking for something to watch this weekend, Leisure Cinemas has a lineup that's got a bit of everything. Music, fashion, and even a murder mystery with a very unusual detective team. First up, Michael. The biopic exploring the life of a Michael Jackson from his early days with the Jackson 5 to becoming one of the biggest entertainers in the world. The film promises a closer look at both the highs and the struggles behind the spotlight. Michael is played by his real-life nephew, Jafar Jackson, alongside Coleman Domingo and Nia Long as his parents. Next, it's time to return to the world of high fashion. The Devil Wears Prada 2. It's been 20 years since we first met Miranda Priestly, Andy Sachs, Emily and Nigel, and now they are back. Meryl Streep, Anne Hathaway, Emily Blunt and Stanley Tucci reunite in New York City as Miranda approaches possible retirement. But things are never exactly calm at Runway Magazine, especially when old rivalries resurface. And finally, something completely different, the Sheep Detectives. In this quirky mystery, a shepherd reads murder stories aloud to his sheep every night just for company, or so he thinks. But when he is suddenly found dead, the flock takes matters into their own hooves and decides they're absolutely qualified to solve the crime. So whether you're in the mood for music legends, fashion drama, or Sheep Detective, Leisure Cinemas has got you covered this week. For more information, you can head to leisurecinemas.com. 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